0: looks like that guy's having the time of his life on his 35th anniversary tour. Tracy Lawrence from 855 My Rowdy. I See It Now, the original country gold.
1: Hey, Rowdy. 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
0: Hi, Jim. What you up to, bud?
1: Yeah, buddy, not much. Let's hear some settler, brother.

0: on Are You Gonna Be? 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Keep them coming. 855-697-6939. And if it sounds like my voice is kind of coming in and out, there's a good reason for that. We have talked up a storm since we arrived in Michigan and started gabbing it up with all my rowdy friends. In fact, earlier today, we had a very informal gathering of the new generation of the Rowdy Nation, and that was a first. An event for those who were unable to attend last night's shindig because they were under 21, and I really didn't know what to expect, but holy cow, they came out in force. Luckily, my wife Kim was along and managed to grab some great photos of all the fun we had. You can see them when you follow me on Facebook at Rowdy Vision.
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1: 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I'd like to hear Fancy by Reba.

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2: What's your name?
1: This is Old Hoss.
2: Is that with one S or two?
1: There's two S's in Old Hoss there, you know?
2: Yep. Well, Old Hoss, let me say congratulations to you because you are caller number 10, and that means you are a winner.
1: Are you kidding me?
2: Heck no!
1: Wow, that's crazy.
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1: I'm in Apple, Missouri.
2: That budding metropolis.
1: You darn right it is.
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0: Rhinestone Cowboy. That's Glenn Campbell from the original Country Gold and Rowdy Yates having all the fun on the road this weekend in Alpena, Michigan for the 52nd annual Brown Trout Festival. And before I forget, let me say thanks a bunch to a handful of folks here at the radio station who helped us put this thing together and pull it all off, including air staffers Shannon, Ben, and Josh, Kim, the general manager, and getting baptism by fire this weekend, my new executive producer in Texas, Doug Lawrence. By the way, we could not have gotten from point A to point B without the help of my friends at Cliff and Chute Chevrolet, who came through with another ride I can drive with pride. I mean a gorgeous half-ton Chevy Silverado that I know for a fact will be a part of a future scratch and dent sale. They were not planning on having that kind of sale. Of course, I wasn't planning on driving into that tree either.
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wire, spread the word, light the bonfire, then call the girls. 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

0: time now for a message from Fieldale Baptist Church with Pastor Alan Jackson.
1: Good morning, everyone, and we're delighted to be with you once again as we are finishing up the book of 1 Thessalonians. We find ourselves at the 5th chapter and the 23rd verse right here at the end, and sort of Paul's concluding statements. As again, this is sort of a hallmark of Paul, standard form of letter, just, you know, at the end, basically a blessing on the people at the end and some last thoughts, and, you know, and then that's kind of it. As always, you know, when we get to these more form type parts of letters, we're always tempted just to kind of read through and skip and not pay a lot of attention to what's being said. But as always, it's worthwhile just pausing and looking at a few things, and you can able to just pull out some stuff there that's really worth us considering. You know, again, Paul had spent a lot of this letter talking about his work there, talking about the church. He spent some time talking about the end times and the second coming and all of that. He talked about the Christian lifestyle and purity and, you know, again, what that starts to look like as a Christian, especially living in a world that has a very different moral and ethic than what a Christian should and ought to have. And so as he concludes this, we see these little drips and traces falling through, and it's worth time for us to just look at these a bit as he concludes this letter. And he's verse 23 starts, he says, "Now may the God of peace himself sanctify you entirely, and may your spirit and soul and body be kept complete without blame at the coming of our Lord Jesus Christ. Faithful is he who calls you, and he also will do it. Brothers and sisters, pray for us. Greet all the brothers and sisters with a holy kiss. I put you under oath by the Lord to have this letter read to all the brothers and sisters. May the grace of our Lord

Lord Jesus Christ be with you. And again, some of that is, again, sort of formulaic, you know, this typical, hey, blessings upon you and that sort of thing. But we notice he starts again this idea of this God of peace. When we're talking about that peace, this idea of security, sanctify you entirely. And it's a reminder for you and me that the sanctification process, whereby we get closer and closer to looking like Christ, the ways of the world fall away, the ways of the Christ become more apparent, what we call sanctification. Right. We start off with justification, you know, i.e. being saved, redeemed, that moment in time. That's a moment. And then this process of sanctification is that lifelong process of, you know, becoming more and more holy, if we will. Again, holy being separate and other, again, better imitators of Christ, that sort of thing. And he says, may the God of peace himself do this to you entirely, every aspect of your being. He says, may your spirit and soul and body be kept complete, be kept together and whole. We're not talking necessarily about, you know, physical nature, not, you know, being divided, but this basically being whole and all in one in Christ, right? And every aspect of your being, basically, may your every aspect of your being be complete and sanctified and all that totally and entirely. Again, it's all, basically for emphasis on what he's talking about, this sanctification process. But it's a reminder that that work is done by God. Now, it's our working with God and yielding ourselves to God and all that, that process occurs, right? But at the same time, it is this notion that it is God that affects that work ultimately within us, and that we be kept without blame at the coming of our Lord Jesus Christ. Again, this idea that the coming of is you're going to be fairly imminent, but that we be kept without blame. Basically, this idea that we be found that holy and blameless, and we try to, again, get closer and closer to living lives with less sin in our lives, moving closer to God in all that we do. God is affecting this work in and of our lives. And again, that's a God doing the work, right, through the Holy Spirit, all of that happening. And then for us, it's yielding, leaning into that, and, you know, resisting things, again, with the power of the Spirit, all of those stuff, moving closer to God in all we do, in all aspects of our being, our body, everything of it. And that's why it says, faithful is he who calls you, and he also will do it, right? Faithful is he, right? The one who calls you. Who is the one that calls you? Of course, it's God through the Holy Spirit, right? All of that, you know, we are called and brought in communion with God in that way. He is faithful. He is trustworthy. He is loyal. All those things, we can trust him. He who calls you, and he also will do it. This is something that he will do. It will be done. It's not an if. It's not a maybe. It's not a possibility, right? Because God is the one that is doing the work. And, you know, that's one thing for us as believers we have to be mindful of, that we have a duty, we have an obligation, we have a responsibility in living out the Christian lifestyle, but understand that we are being called by God. And because it's his power that we're leaning in and leaning onto, the work will be completed in his time and in his way, right? And he will do it. It's not, you know, it's not a maybe, it's a will. And that's very important for you and I, because as we go through life, there's so many times it can be difficult, it can be hard, we don't understand the process. Sometimes we divert from the path, if you will, and we go off in ways that we shouldn't be doing and head off into different ways. But it's a reminder that God will call us back to where we need to be, and sometimes

it does mean is that I have a deeper power that I can draw on. Remember, God doesn't start with someone who's perfect, right? He starts with people who are imperfect. And we see that throughout the Bible. We see that through the life of Paul, starting with someone who's very imperfect, has a lot of challenges. And I saw something, you know, that Paul entered heaven to the cheers of those he had martyred, right? That type of grace was something that we have to be mindful of and aware in our own lives, right? And so that's why it's important. So faithful is he who calls you, he also will do it. I'm going to skip over verse 25. We'll come back to that in just a moment. But 26 and 27 and the rest of it, you know, he's talking about hospitality. And basically, greet everyone with a holy kiss. That's standard hospitality thing. Hey, basically say everybody remain civil, maintain the rules of decorum, right? All of that stuff. Be friendly, be charitable, be hospitable to everybody that's in the church. That's the brothers and sisters. And he says, make sure this letter is read to everybody. Make sure everybody gets here. I put you under oath. Read this letter. This isn't just for a select few. This isn't just for the people in the higher up in the back office. This letter is for absolutely everybody. There's something here for everybody. Everybody gets to hear it, right? It's not a secret. And that's the other thing about Christianity. It's not a mystery religion, right? You know, there was a thing at the time, of course, before and even after that, what they called these mystery religions. And then later on, when Gnosticism becomes a thing, there's this idea that there's somehow this secret knowledge that you only get if you're brought into the fold, and right, there's this super secret knowledge and not everybody's get to it, but once you gain this super, it's all these secrets, you know. And Christianity very much not that. Christianity is very much out in the open, and here it is, and here's all the information, and here's everything you need to know and to see and understand. There's no mystery man behind the curtain and all of that stuff. Now, I know sometimes you know there has been that in certain places, and sometimes it seems like that, but again, what we see from early on is Paul's emphasis that everybody gets to know what Paul wrote, right? What did Paul write? Oh, that wasn't for you. You're not important enough to know. You don't need to know. Trust me. All that. No. Here's what Paul wrote. And this gets us back to this idea and understanding that this is why reading the Bible is so important, why it's so important for you to, you know, have a Bible that you can read and understand. And even when you're in church and the pastors are talking and preaching and everything, and he's quoting Bible verses or whatever it is, that you have that. So, you know, hopefully you're following along with them, or if not, right, you can go back and check later, right? Read and see what that pastor is drawing from and why that pastor is making the statements they're making based on the text, right? And see what's there. That's something that you ought to be doing, and I encourage you to be doing. I implore you to be spending time in the Word in that way, reading and studying and all of this stuff, because it's not about hiding stuff from you and keeping stuff from you and being a mystery, right? It's not this mystery religion where these unknown things, Paul will talk about a mystery, but that's not what he's talking about later on in other places. But it is very important that we're doing that, right? And that's what Paul is saying. Everybody gets to read. There's not anybody in the church who doesn't get to hear what I said. I want everybody to hear this. Read it to absolutely everybody, that everybody gets to hear this and know this. And that's such important for you and me to be mindful of and to be thankful of as a part of being a Christian. We're not hiding things from people. You know, it's not like, oh, you wouldn't understand type stuff. No, we're going to read it to you. And if you don't understand, we'll try our best to answer questions. And of course, back then they would have wrote Paul a follow-up. He says, and may the grace of our Lord Jesus Christ be with you, right? May you have the grace of Christ upon you in all you do, the sort of form. And then go back and go up to verse 25. Brothers and sisters, pray for us. And I think it's a interesting little sidebar that he puts in this. He says, faithfully, you know, yeah, I want you to be holy. I want you to be faithful. I want you to be sanctified. I want you to go out and live the work, lean in God, trust on God. His faithfulness will carry you through all of those things. You know, be hospitable toward one another. You know, this whole idea. And then Melech says, brothers and sisters, pray for us. So this is what I want from you, right? Well, this is what I asked of you. I don't ask you, don't worry about sending me stuff necessarily or whatever. Your support's always appreciated, all that. Pray for us. We covet your prayers. And that's basically what he's saying in kind of a way, right? This idea, I know the
command about covetousness. But it says, we covet your prayers. We want you to pray for us. We are doing this work, and the best way that you can support us and is to pray for us. That, again, pray for our health, pray for

0: for our well-being, pray for our travels, pray for the work, pray for all of those things, that just like we are praying for you and we are wanting you to be successful, that we want you to pray for us and that we would be successful as always. Just like we pray for God to look over you and watch after you and take after you, we want the same thing. And it's a reminder of, you know, responsibilities versus roles and all that. He says, brothers and sisters, he's not saying I'm necessarily above you. There are places where Paul does use his role as an apostle to sort of lay out his authority on certain things. At the same time, he lays out, hey, I'm one of you also. We're a brother and sister. I'm not above you in, you know, that sort of way in access to God and all this other stuff. I'm, you know, other places he talks about he's chief among sinners. He lays out his life history before them. He tells them everything that he's gone through and been through and what he's doing, and he makes his claims and all of that stuff. And again, that's a reminder that even though he's an apostle, he needs prayers also, right? He's not above that point, and he desires that and wants that just like he wants that for all of them. He desires the same thing. And of course, that's him and Silas, and would also include Timothy in that. Pray for us, you know, and that's something that I would encourage absolutely everyone to do, is make sure that those people, that you're praying for people around you, that your friends, your loved ones, right, your brothers and sisters in the church, you know, pastors, leaders, elders, deacons, all of them, that you're praying for them, and also and taking them, that God would be with them and give them the grace and the strength and everything that they need too, because, you know, we're all human. We all deal with you know, issues and things that we have to face and whatnot. And I think it's such a beautiful aspect that Paul included this in this letter, that he says, look, not only, you know, I'm praying for you and I'm putting this prayer at this end of this letter for you, but I want you to pray for us also, right? We need that. We're not that much closer to God that we can sustain without your prayers, and that we don't need that. And the power of prayer is an absolutely wonderful thing. And when you talk to people who have requested prayer, but whether it's illness or difficulty in their life, and they'll tell you how much they have felt those prayers. They knew that people were praying for them, and they knew that God was working in their life. And that's what Paul is, you know, encouraging for the church at Thessalonica. And it's a reminder that, you know, you may not be many, you may not be plentiful, you may not be this large group that can do all this powerful stuff, but you can always pray. And it's no telling the work that has been done for the kingdom just based on the prayers of people, let alone absolute anything else. So remember, always, when you can do nothing else, you can always pray. You can always reach out to God and have that connection. And that's a powerful thing. So as we conclude this letter to the church at Thessalonica, we are reminded of all of these things. And as we close with this notion and this idea of prayer, it's so important for you and I to know, of all things that we can do. We see so many stuff in the world, and the world seems so unfair sometimes, and it is difficult and discouraging, and darkness abounds. We can always pray. And in those prayers, we find light, and we share that light with our brothers and sisters. And that's my encouragement to you as we head into this week, that we live the life, we do the work, and we always carry that back to God. Let's pray. Father God, we just thank you so much for your grace and for your love, for your faithfulness, for all you do in our lives, Lord. And we just, it is our prayer for our brothers and sisters here and around the world who are busy and doing the work, that you would continue in your faithfulness, that you would watch over them, that you would call them to the work, that you would be sanctifying each and every one of them, Lord. We know people are dealing with difficulty and hardship and darkness, and it abounds all around this world. That you would come in that light, and you would surround them with your light and with your love, Lord, each and every one, all those that are listening to this, Father. And that as they do that, we would also invite their prayers for each other, Lord, that we are this family, that we are united, that we are connected, all under you, our Lord and God, Father. And we pray this all in Christ's holy name. Amen.
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0: time now for a message from Fort Trial Baptist Church in Stanleytown.
1: Good morning. This is Daniel Reed, pastor of Fort Trial Baptist Church in Stanleytown, Virginia. I want to thank you for tuning in today. And as always, thank B99 for the opportunity to bring you some truth from God's Word. So last week, we took a pause to look at John chapter 8, verse 12, as we celebrated VBS at Fort Trial Baptist Church. But now we're going to get back to our James series. So this is a summer-long series where we're walking through the book of James. Today, we're going to wrap up chapter 2 by looking at one of the most famous sections in the book of James. So our passage today, if you have a Bible with you, you can go to James chapter 2, and we're going to look at verses 14 through 26. And as we look at these verses, understand that one of the main reasons Martin Luther, the great church reformer, he actually relegated James to the appendix of his Bible due to James's focus on the importance of works specifically addressed in this passage. So that should warn us if a spiritual giant like Luther could fall victim to a misunderstanding of this passage, we would do well to dig deep into a proper understanding of James's true intent and meaning behind these words. James's main objective in this passage is to answer this question: what is genuine saving faith? What is genuine saving faith? Now, up to this point, James has warned us a great deal about self-deception, and here James warns us of one of the most fatal self-deceptions. Bruce Hurt says the most frightening deception in this life is to think that I possess saving faith when in fact in the eyes of God it is not genuine saving faith. In our passage today, James asks six questions in 13 verses. So clearly, he wants us to think about these things, to deeply consider what he has to say. So let's start off in James chapter 2, verse 14. James says, "What good is it, my brothers and sisters, if someone claims to have faith but does not have works? Can such faith save him?" In other words, if someone claims to be a Christian, yet there is no visible evidence in their life of that claim, are they truly saved? That's the gist of the question. Is that person's verbal claim alone enough to get them to heaven? Now, that's a big question, isn't it? It's an important question because we're talking about a person's eternity. So you can understand why James has repeatedly said throughout his letter, don't be deceived. Ultimately, James is asking, is it enough that we simply claim to follow Jesus, yet there's no evidence that we're actually doing so? And to help us answer that question, James gives us an example in the next two verses. In verses 15 and 16, he says, "If a brother or sister is without clothes and lacks daily food, and one of you says to them, 'Go in peace, stay warm, and be well fed,' but you don't give them what the body needs, what good is it?" You know, I think probably the modern equivalent of what James is saying here would be that if we recognize that someone has a physical need and our response to them is, "I'll pray for you." Not that there's anything wrong with prayer. I mean, that prayer is powerful, and that's the least we should offer.

but their walk does not measure up to their talk. They think that their words are as good as works, and they are wrong. The point James is trying to make is that what we do is a clear indication of what we actually believe. So just because we claim something doesn't make that claim true. Going on to verse 17, James says, so in the same way, and in the same way as this example, in the same way, faith, if it does not have works, is dead by itself. And if your faith is dead, according to James, do you really think that's enough to save you? Well, probably not. David Gussick says, faith alone saves us, but it must be a living faith. We can tell if faith is alive by seeing if it is accompanied by works. And if it does not have works, faith is dead. See, James is trying to help us to understand a very important truth. Mere mental agreement is not enough. Knowledge of God, knowledge of the truth, is not the same as trust. So we can say we believe in Jesus. We can say and claim we've given our lives to him. But if there is no evidence of that, if there is no change as a result of that claim, odds are very good that our supposed claimed faith is actually dead and useless. Verses 18 through 20, James says, but someone will say, you have faith and I have works. Show me your faith without works, and I will show you faith by my works. You believe that God is one. Good. Even the demons believe and they shudder. Senseless person, are you willing to learn that faith without works is useless? In verse 18, James is assuming that there would be those who, instead of humbly receiving his words, they would put up a fight. They would argue. They would argue for why they don't need works in addition to faith. That faith alone is enough. They don't need works to back that up. So James makes the statement, show me your faith without works, and I will show you faith by my works. You see, people who truly believe something, they act on what they claim to believe. Failure to act on a claimed belief is actually evidence that you don't truly believe what you claim, and that you're willfully rejecting it by the way you live. Which leads James to a statement about demons in verse 19. James says, you believe that God is one? Good. But even the demons believe and they shudder. You see, demons believe a lot of the same things we believe as Christians, right? Do demons believe in the existence of God? Probably more so than us. They know God exists. Do demons believe in the deity of Jesus? Of course. Do demons believe in the existence and reality of heaven and hell? Of course. Yet, in spite of their knowledge, they're not saved. They're not redeemed. They're not forgiven. Again, merely knowing the right things is not enough. The demons know what is right and true, but they reject it. And in the same way, we may know what is right and true, but if our works do not align with that truth, it shows that though we may verbally claim acceptance to the truth, ultimately, we've rejected it. So up to this point, James has already made quite the argument. And so then he asked a strong question at the end of verse 20. Are you willing to learn that faith without works is useless?

Now, pay attention to the way he words this. The question isn't, do you understand what I'm talking about? James is asking, are you even willing to understand what I'm talking about? Which implies James knew that there would be those who aren't even willing to understand. They're not even willing to listen. Are we willing to do the hard work of examining our faith to see whether it is genuine or dead? And if you're not, according to James, you are a senseless person, most likely with a dead, worthless faith. And so James challenges, are you willing to learn what I'm trying to teach you? See, if we're not willing to learn, we run the risk of being one of those who stand before Jesus one day and are told, surprisingly to our shock, depart from me, you lawbreaker, I never knew you. So James closes this section by giving us two examples from the Old Testament to back up what he's been talking about. So looking at verses 21 through 25. James writes, wasn't Abraham, our father, justified by works in offering Isaac, his son, on the altar? You see that faith was active together with his works, and by works, faith was made complete. And the scripture was fulfilled that says Abraham believed God, and it was credited to him as righteousness, and he was called God's friend. You see that a person is justified by works and not by faith alone. In the same way, wasn't Rahab the prostitute also justified by works when she received the messengers and sent them out by a different route? Now, this is where Martin Luther, the great church reformer, got tripped up. He was thinking that James was suggesting that works were in some way a part of the salvation process. Luther believed that what James said here contradicted what Paul said in Romans 4. Listen to what Paul says in Romans 4 and compare this to what James says in James chapter 2. In Romans 4, verses 2 through 5, Paul writes, if Abraham was justified by works, he has something to boast about, but not before God. For what does Scripture say? Abraham believed God, and it was credited to him for righteousness. Now, to the one who works, pay is not credited as a gift, but as something owed. But to the one who does not work, but believes on him who justifies the ungodly, his faith is credited for righteousness. Now, at face value, when you compare what Paul says in Romans 4 with what James says in James 2, it may seem as though James and Paul are contradicting each other, but they're actually not. Context, as we say, oftentimes is the key. Context matters. John MacArthur makes this observation saying, James was not dealing with the means of salvation at all, but rather with its outcome, the evidence that it had already genuinely occurred. So here's the difference. Paul, in Romans 4, he spoke about justification before God, which, as Scripture is extremely clear, comes entirely through faith alone. There is no amount of works that we can do to justify ourselves before God. That's what Paul talked about in Romans 4. James, however, in chapter 2, is speaking about justification before people, which is demonstrated through works. People cannot see faith, but they can see your works. And so we're talking about two different things here. James is simply making the point that Abraham's faith was demonstrated or proven to be real, to be genuine, to be alive based on his

0: God's works, which was offering Isaac his son on the altar. J.I. Packer says this, what saves is faith alone. But the faith that saves is never alone. In other words, faith that saves is always, always accompanied by good works. It's not that good works save us in any way, but good works provide the evidence that our claimed faith is genuine. And if we do not have good works, it is very likely that our supposed claimed faith is actually dead and useless. So just as Abraham, the father of the Jewish nation, demonstrated his faith in action, the end of that example in James 2, James says, so did Rahab, a Gentile prostitute, do the same. It's as though James is saying, look, from the best of the best to the worst of the worst, good deeds are expected as evidence of genuine salvation. So whether we're talking about the father of the Jewish nation or a Gentile prostitute, when it comes to genuine faith, that genuine faith is always expressed through works. Wrapping up, looking at verse 26, the final verse in chapter 2, James says, for just as the body without the spirit is dead, so also faith without works is dead. You see, a human body without breath may still look alive, but it has no life in it. And in the same way, James says, a faith without works, it may look alive, it may sound alive, but it's actually dead. J.C. Ryle gives a great warning to wrap up today. He says, do not be deceived by those who would say that all you must do to be saved is simply believe in Christ, but then add that it makes not one whit of difference how you live the rest of your days on earth. You see, while salvation comes through faith alone in Christ alone, the legitimacy of our faith is always shown through our actions. So don't believe for a moment, as Ryle says, that you can just call on the name of the Lord, but then after that, man, you can just live however you want. That your life can show zero evidence of that claim belief. That is a lie. And it is proof that your supposed faith is actually dead and useless. So the question we all need to ask ourselves this morning is this. As I look at my life, is there any evidence that my claimed faith, if you claim faith at all, is there any evidence that my claimed faith is actually alive? So here's my challenge for us this week. Take an honest look at your life and ask this question. What evidence is there that my faith in Jesus is alive? And ask God to show you one area where your actions need to better match your confession.
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Carrie Underwood, Zach John King, also Smart Chestnut. But right now, Vince Gill, and it's Liza Jane.

Southern Virginia's country station, B99.9. This is Johnny Law, and it's that time of year. Of course, the kids getting ready. I can't believe summer's almost over with. Getting ready to go back to school, so it's time to fill the bus. A great way to help our local kids succeed in school this year. Look for the bus at the Rocky Mount Walmart on Friday, July 24th through Sunday, July 26th. And our very own Miss Midday, as I like to call her, Robin James, is going to be there on Friday. So get those school supplies and other items on the list donated to help these kids. Together, we can make a difference. Way up.

0: Nah, you don't want me to be her. At least I hope you don't. I'd worry if you did. 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
1: 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This is Johnny Law. 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

Attila Shake the Sugar Tree on Southern Virginia's country station, B99.9. And on this date, in 1946, Marilyn Monroe took her first screen test. On this date in 1961, the first in-flight movie was shown. And on this date in 1966, Frank Sinatra married Mia Farrow.

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it is Sunday. Southern Virginia's country station, B99.9. This is Johnny Law and Robin's Country Cafe. Returns tomorrow, 12 until 1. It's the best of the 80s and 90s powered by Hardee's. Here's Toby Keith. Should've

0: Kane Brown, woman on Southern Virginia's country station, B99.9. This is Johnny Law, and here's a goodie for you. A Denver car thief tried to avoid being arrested by changing clothes. Deputies responded to a 911 call about a stolen car. The thief took off and fled the scene. He eventually ditched the car and went into hiding. He tried to conceal his identity by changing into stolen clothes, but deputies weren't fooled and arrested him. They said the red dress and stilettos gave him away.
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On the way, Sawyer Brown, John Party, Reba McEntire, and Cody Johnson as well. But now, it's Lee Bryce.

Southern Virginia's country station, B99.9. Do you know what time of year it is? It's time to fill the bus. A great way to help our local kids in school this year. Look for the bus now at the Rocky Mount Walmart on Friday, July 24th through Sunday, July 26th. And our very own Miss Midday, Robin James, she's going to be there on Friday to help take those donations. 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

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Not a big Georgia fan here. 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Here's Cody Johnson.

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0: Southern Virginia's country station, B99.9. This is Johnny Law, and a Chicago man named Christian Cooks recently had the worst first date. His date texted him and asked him to pick her up at a nail salon. What kind of date is that? Your first date? Come on. When he arrived, they had a nice conversation before she asked him to pay for her $120 manicure. All right. Red flags. Cooks agreed and went to his car to get his wallet. But he never came back. Now, that's how you stand somebody
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2: Here's your forecast for Rocky Mount, Martinsville, and Smith Mountain Lake. Tonight, mostly cloudy, a chance of showers and thunderstorms. Lows in the upper 60s. Mostly cloudy for Monday morning, then becoming partly sunny. Chance of showers and thunderstorms, with highs in the lower 80s. A chance of showers and thunderstorms for Monday night, lows around 70. Looking ahead to Tuesday and Tuesday night, showers likely with a chance of thunderstorms. Highs will top out in the upper 80s, with lows in the lower 70s. For Wednesday, mostly cloudy, showers likely, maybe a rumble of thunder in the afternoon, high temperatures in the upper 80s, a chance of showers and thunderstorms for Wednesday night, lows going down to mid-80s. On Thursday, partly cloudy, highs in the lower 80s, and lows in the lower 60s. I'm Johnny Cottle on Southern Virginia's Country Station.

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On the way, Jordan Davis, Montgomery Gentry, Patty Loveless, and more. Now, Sammy Kershaw, he's going to tell us where he met his woman. 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

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You know you want to help. 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

So, you gotta ask, what color is the other side of town if this side of town is blue, huh? Batty Loveless on Southern Virginia's country station, B99.9. Johnny Law, in pursuit of the best of the legends and the best of today. And I'm a kid myself. John Morgan. We were young.

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I just need some rest in between. 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

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Here's an idea. 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
1: Here's your forecast for Rocky Mount, Martinsville, and Smith Mountain Lake. Tonight, mostly cloudy, a chance of showers and thunderstorms. Lows in the upper 60s. Mostly cloudy for Monday morning, then becoming partly sunny. Chance of showers and thunderstorms, with highs in the lower 80s. A chance of showers and thunderstorms for Monday night, lows around 70. Looking ahead to Tuesday and Tuesday night, showers likely with a chance of thunderstorms. Highs will top out in the upper 80s, with lows in the lower 70s. For Wednesday, mostly cloudy, showers likely, maybe a rumble of thunder in the afternoon. High temperatures in the upper 80s. A chance of showers and thunderstorms for Wednesday night, lows going down to mid 80s. On Thursday, partly cloudy, highs in the lower 80s, and lows in the lower 60s. I'm Johnny Cottle on Southern Virginia's Country Station.

absolute awesome song, MacArthur, on Southern Virginia's country station, B99.9, and a black bear in British Columbia recently ripped a golf bag from a cart. The bear then ran off with the clubs at the Golden Eagle Golf Club. He eventually dropped the bag, but he kept the title list. Oh, yeah. A bear

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Robin James shares some Southern comfort, a few minutes of encouragement, inspiration, hope, and heart right here on Southern Virginia's Country Station. Here's Riley Green. I'm not as thick as you, drunk I am. Or something like that.

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Here's Kenny Chesney, Get Along.

Sitting on the Boulevard reminds me of my teen days in Myrtle Beach at the Magic Attic. Remember that place? The Milford, Massachusetts police arrested a woman for, are you ready, walking around Target naked. An employee called 911 before the woman got dressed and left the store on foot. Officers located her with two friends in a Best Buy parking lot. They were partying and they were arrested. It's not the naked part that surprises me. But why would you go to Target and Best Buy?

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1: Here's your forecast for Rocky Mount, Martinsville, and Smith Mountain Lake. Tonight, mostly cloudy, a chance of showers and thunderstorms. Lows in the upper 60s. Mostly cloudy for Monday morning, then becoming partly sunny. Chance of showers and thunderstorms, with highs in the lower 80s. A chance of showers and thunderstorms for Monday night, lows around 70. Looking ahead to Tuesday and Tuesday night, showers likely with a chance of thunderstorms. Highs will top out in the upper 80s, with lows in the lower 70s. For Wednesday, mostly cloudy, showers likely, maybe a rumble of thunder in the afternoon. High temperatures in the upper 80s. A chance of showers and thunderstorms for Wednesday night, lows going down to the mid 80s. On Thursday, partly cloudy, highs in the lower 80s, and lows in the lower 60s. I'm Johnny Cottle on Southern Virginia's Country Station.

never lie. Well, maybe every now and then, but never in court. Southern Virginia's country station, B99.9. Johnny Law in pursuit of the best of the legends and the best of today. Here's Luke Bryan. Whoa.

0: Southern Virginia's country station, B99.9. This is Johnny Law. We still have a bolo out for Shenandoah, Sugarland, Gary Allen, and a few other suspects. But right now, we're investigating a theft. Cody Johnson, he wants his horse back.
1: He's a ranch hand in a pinch, man. Hotter than the red on the cattle brand. Because she's a gold digger with a quick trigger. A cast iron skillet swinging lid.

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0: 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The Window World 450 from the North Wilkesboro Speedway is just around the corner. 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
6: Here's your forecast for Rocky Mount, Martinsville, and Smith Mountain Lake. Tonight, mostly cloudy, a chance of showers and thunderstorms. Lows in the upper 60s. Mostly cloudy for Monday morning, then becoming partly sunny. Chance of showers and thunderstorms, with highs in the lower 80s. A chance of showers and thunderstorms for Monday night, lows around 70. Looking ahead to Tuesday and Tuesday night, showers likely with a chance of thunderstorms. Highs will top out in the upper 80s, with lows in the lower 70s. For Wednesday, mostly cloudy, showers likely, maybe a rumble of thunder in the afternoon. High temperatures in the upper 80s. A chance of showers and thunderstorms for Wednesday night, lows going down to mid-80s. On Thursday, partly cloudy, highs in the lower 80s, and lows in the lower 60s. I'm Johnny Cottle on Southern Virginia's Country Station.

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3: Bottom of the racetrack, Chastain makes it 3 wide.
4: Ross Chastain shot out of a cannon from the sixth starting spot. He has already moved up to second.
3: Here comes Larson, just like I said, he'll try to get the lead on those new tires.
4: It's been 30 years since the NASCAR Cup Series ran a points-paying race at historic North Wilkesboro Speedway. Back in 1996, Hendrick Motorsports drivers Texas Terry Labonte and Jeff Gordon were the final two drivers to win at the track, which originally opened during NASCAR's inaugural season of 1949. After sitting dormant for a quarter of a century, NASCAR returned in 2023 to run the All-Star Race. That season, Kyle Larson celebrated in

0: Victory Lane with the $1 million top prize, followed the next 2 years by Joey Logano and most recently Christopher Bell. But now NASCAR is back for a full points-paying race, 450 laps of racing. The Performance Racing Network coverage of the Window World 450 is coming up next.
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9: As we prepare to run the first Cup Series points-paying race at North Wilkesboro since late September of 1996, we want to highlight today's entitlement sponsor. And I am honored to welcome Tammy Whitworth, Chairman and CEO of Window World, to today's broadcast. Tammy, how important is this community to you and Window World, and why does it mean so much for you to sponsor today's race?
10: Well, Window World was founded here in North Carolina, and our headquarters are still here in North Wilkesboro. 30 years later, we're in our 31st year. And although Window World has over 230 stores in 48 states, you know, we are the largest home improvement exterior remodeling company in the U.S., but we have a lot of store owners and a lot of their customers who are actually coming to the race and, you know, being able

0: host them and sponsor this race is just being able to show TV and viewers and radio, you know, just a small glimpse how we can give back to our community and shape who Wonderworld is still today.
1: Like you said, you were from here, you were raised here, your company is headquartered here in North Wilkesboro. What does it mean to you seeing so many fans descend on this historical NASCAR track?
0: Well, you know, we are in the foothills of the Blue Ridge Mountains. We feel like that we have a lot to give and a lot to offer, whether someone's coming for the race or Merle Fest or just passing through. We are pretty proud of our little hometown here.
1: PRN would like to thank Tammy Whitworth and Window World for their continued support of North Wilkesboro Speedway and Speedway Motorsports.
2: Happy to see Window World here all over North Wilkesboro Speedway. Welcome to the Performance Racing Network coverage of the Window World 450 here at North Wilkesboro. Brad Gilley alongside Nick Yeoman, and we have just an amazing evening of racing to call in front of you. And Nick, had a little wet weather come down just a few minutes ago, but the track is already drying on its own.
3: Brad, folks have been waiting 10,885 days to see a points race. They're not worried about the rain that's rolled through, but as you pointed out, it was a big shower, but the sun is out and we are in store for a really exciting NASCAR Cup Series return to a points-paying race here at historic North Wilkesboro Speedway.
2: It is going to be a lot of fun. So many different things. While this track was part of the original 1949 schedule of NASCAR, it actually had opened in 1947. This is the oldest track on the NASCAR schedule. It actually beats out Martinsville Speedway by just a couple of months, and it is just incredible some of the history that this track has. And even though we've been here for 3 years for the All-Star race to actually be paying points and have a 450-lap race, a lot of excitement around it. In fact, so much excitement, Nick, that it is a sold-out crowd here for the Window World 450 today.
3: How about that? Folks already filing in, finding their seats here at this historic old racetrack, the 94th Cup race in North Wilkesboro Series history. And when you go back to look at the last five winners, Brad, it is a who's who. Jeff Gordon, Terry Labonte, Mark Martin, Dale Earnhardt, Jeff Bodine, some of the greats of all time have raced here. And boy, I know a lot of folks are fired up for this race tonight.
2: Yeah, they absolutely are. A lot of storylines coming into this one as well. You're going to hear us talk about this a few times on the pre-race show. Bumpers. NASCAR has made a big change to the short track package. The reason being, it's truly driver safety. These cars have been so rigid that on short tracks, and we expect to see a lot of bumping happening, when a front bumper hits a back bumper, that is a larger shot than what the drivers are used to. So what they've done is they've actually weakened the supports. To put it simply, they've cut the bumper supports on the front bumpers in half. If there were 4 points of contact, now there are two. There was also a rigid foam pad, I shouldn't call it a pad, a rigid piece of foam in between the bumper structure and the nose bodywork of the car. They've removed that now. There is an air gap. It's much more fragile, and drivers are right now at least treating that like it's an eggshell. We'll see what happens once we get racing, however.
3: Yeah, that's the thing. Designed to be a little bit more crushable, but the question is how much more, and will that affect the outlook for some of these drivers as they approach running 450 laps? And we should probably touch on that, Brad, because this is feeling like it could be a marathon-type short track race, taking care of your equipment and worrying about the reliability of the parts. That's going to be something all these teams are going to have to focus on, and certainly it all relies on the right foot of those drivers tonight.
2: Qualifying rained out yesterday, but they did get a 50-minute practice session that was paced by Christopher Bell. He was the fastest overall with the Cup cars out there. Denny Hamlin, Ross Chastain, William Byron, Chase Elliott rounding out the top five of that. They've had a lot of track time. Now they're ready to drop a green flag here with the Window World 450. More of our pre-race coverage from North Wilkesboro Speedway right after this.
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0: Welcome back to North Wilkesboro Speedway. PRN's live coverage, the Window World 450. Nick Yeoman and Brad Gilley. Pre-race ceremonies just around the corner. And Brad, we just got confirmation. Everything appears to be on schedule here moving forward.
6: Yeah, there was a large rainstorm that came through here. And just as quick as it came, it also departed just as fast as well. But it dumped a lot of water, had a lot of wind here. But Tim Berman, NASCAR's race director, he is the voice that you hear from NASCAR directing safety crews, telling teams they have penalties. If you have your racing electronic scanner, you hear his voice at the racetrack as well. He said right now everything is on schedule for driver introductions. The sun is shining brightly here at North Wilkesboro Speedway. They plan on having the track dry and getting things going as scheduled. So that was great news.
0: Brad, let's dive into a few more of the storylines tonight here at North Wilkesboro Speedway. Of course, we talked about just the magnitude, the historical impact of this race, but it is still another race on the NASCAR schedule and a big one in terms of the in-season challenge. We're down to the final four drivers tonight, the two matchups, Ryan Blaney versus Christopher Bell, and then Todd Gilliland, the upset alert, trying to knock off Chase Elliott in this deal as, again, $1 million waits at the end of the road for one of these drivers at the Indianapolis Motor Speedway.
6: And that is going to be awesome. Now, for Chase Elliott, he starts 10th here today. Qualifying was rained out, and when we look down the scoreboard, Todd Gilliland is going to start 18th. That's that one side of the match. Up as Nick mentioned, Ryan Blaney starts on the pole. Christopher Bell starts third here today, and I think that is the one that people are watching. A lot of people feel like, hey, whoever can win that right side of the bracket might be the one getting that $1 million check next weekend after the Brickyard 400.
0: And again, a reminder, you don't have to win the race to advance. You just have to finish better than the other driver. So for Todd Gilliland, who's trying to pull a massive upset, he can finish 25th, 30th. As long as he has a better night than Chase Elliott, he'll have the chance to move on. It is certainly a really cool thing that we've been following throughout the course of these summer months. Brad, in terms of the NASCAR Championship point standings, boy, it's been Denny Hamlin and Tyler Reddick stealing all the headlines, but don't look now. Ryan Blaney is starting to come to life. He's within 65 points of the championship lead. He's gained 100 points on Denny Hamlin in the last four races, and he's riding a streak of top tens that he has never seen in his entire career. Eight straight races, Ryan Blaney has been in the top 10, starting to peak at the right time.
6: The momentum of the win at Echo Park Speedway last weekend, which, by the way, also netted him a brand-new Harley-Davidson, Sturgis Harley-Davidson special motorcycle. The fact that he collected all of those points, 65 points to make up in six races, is very doable. We watched Denny Hamlin make up 129 points on Tyler Reddick in that same amount of time. And that gap between Hamlin, our points leader, and Reddick is just 24 points. But for both of those drivers, they've already clinched a spot into NASCAR's chase. That's the part of the season we're getting to. So not only are drivers trying to chase the regular season championship, they're locking themselves in, but there's a whole host of other drivers who are trying to get in, and that's where it's really tight down at the bottom of the top 16.
0: Brad, it is short track racing, and we've had plenty of rivalries develop here over the past couple weeks. I was kind of, you know, encouraged the fact that we left Echo Park Speedway, and it seemed like Austin Hill and Shane Van Gisbergen still weren't seeing eye to eye. Carson

0: Host Savar and Zane Smith weren't either. All of a sudden, you come to a short track, and I'm not saying that payback could be on the table, but the confines are going to be tight. These drivers are going to be running wheel to wheel all night long, and we may see some new rivalries develop over the course of the night as well.
1: Yeah, and the good thing about this, you have room to race here at North Wilkesboro Speedway. You can go almost to the outside safer barrier, all the way down to the white line. There is no inside line rule like we had last week at Echo Park Speedway, so drivers can go below that. Of course, if you go below the white line on the front straightaway, you're actually in a safer barrier because that's how close things are here. But there is room to race, and to your point, with the close confines, well, you might have bumpers touch each other.
0: Plenty more pre-race coverage coming your way here on the Performance Racing Network, including a very special feature when we come back, where we'll tell the story of North Wilkesboro Speedway rising from the ashes.
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1: Welcome back to North Wilkesboro Speedway for the Performance Racing Network coverage of the Window World 450. Alongside Nick Yeoman, my name is Brad Gilley. And in 2023, this track reopened to NASCAR for the All-Star Race. That was sort of a grand opening, bringing back North Wilkesboro Speedway after more than a quarter of a century. But this race is like a second grand opening. The first time we have a points-paying race here at North Wilkesboro Speedway since 1996. And the former lead anchor and president of the Performance Racing Network, Doug Rice, used to take his wife Penny to the track back before they were married and when they were dating. He has a long history here, and Doug Rice, along with our production director Kent Bernhardt, put together a nice feature welcoming back North Wilkesboro Speedway to the point schedule on the NASCAR Cup Series.
8: There was a time when race fans regularly flocked to a special place just off Highway 421 in Wilkes County, North Carolina.
9: There's a little bit of the county fair atmosphere at a stock car race, particularly here in North Wilkesboro, and usually it's an all-day affair for the entire family.
8: They watched Hall of Famers Richard Petty and Bobby Allison virtually destroy their cars trying to win a race in 1972. They saw Dale Earnhardt's 1989 attempt to block Ricky Rudd's bid to pass him on the final lap, sending both of them spinning and giving Jeff Bodine the win. Then came the 1996 Tyson Holly Farms 400 and the end of an era.
10: And the drop of the checkered flag here at North Wilkesboro brings down the final curtain of NASCAR Winston Cup Racing. From the first race, October 16th, 1949, won by Bob Block, the victory here to Jeff Gordon on September 29th, 1996.

0: Gordon wins the final race at North Wilkesboro, the Tyson Holly Farms 400.
1: Within minutes of that final call, the curtain would come down on a track that had left an indelible mark in the history books of NASCAR. With the exit of the final hauler that day, North Wilkesboro Speedway would fall from the NASCAR schedule and stand all but abandoned for many years to come.

0: It didn't take long for buildings to fall into disrepair. Grass would grow wildly through the pavement on which NASCAR's elite had once raced. The sport was growing rapidly, and it sought out more significant markets to host larger crowds. For race fans everywhere, there had basically been a death in the family.
1: Oh, death, someone would pray, could you wait to call me another day?
0: Soon there were only memories of North Wilkesboro, but slowly those memories would begin to fuel the dreams of what the track could maybe, just maybe, become again. Dale Earnhardt Jr. led the charge, and Speedway Motorsports' Marcus Smith shared the vision.
2: I was always pushing Marcus with fun banter about what he needs to do with the property. But it was that day when we came out here and weed-eated and cleaned the place up to scan it for iRacing. It was that day when it sort of the light bulb went off in Marcus's head. And then he started hearing some of the interest from not only, you know, the community mainly, the motor, you know, the NASCAR industry started showing him some of their interest in it too. And he came to me and he said, man, there might be something there. And I'm like, finally, you know, finally you see what I see. And he would keep telling me every time I saw him over the last couple of years, I ain't forgot about North Wilkesboro. There's something there. We're going to figure out what that is, but I ain't forgot about it. It's still got a chance.
0: Then the announcement that rocked the NASCAR world.
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0: I do think that there's definitely, you know, a place in the NASCAR world for North Wilkesboro Speedway, and it's a special place. It's like walking into a museum that's active and living, and very special for the competitors and the fans alike.
1: Thank you very much, Doug Rice and Kent Bernhardt, for bringing North Wilkesboro Speedway back into the hearts of NASCAR fans everywhere. When we come back, you're going to meet some of the starting lineup of the Window World 450.
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1: 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Welcome back to North Wilkesboro Speedway. 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We've got a trio tonight: Andrew Curlin, Wendy Venturini, and we started off with Doug Turnbull.
2: And here with Josh Berry, talking to one of the legendary Wood Brothers here behind the driver intro stage. There are all sorts of people down here, Josh. I know you're a big short track racer yourself. There's Larry Mack. There's Kyle Petty. Let's see, Jeff Hammond, Ray Evernham. Do you love the throwback atmosphere here as we return racing for the first time in 30 years?
3: Yeah, no, for sure. It's awesome coming back here. Just such an old school feel, and really just turning into a great racetrack. I mean, it's always been a great racetrack, but even with the repave, it's widening out nice and hopefully puts on a great show tonight.
2: Hoping so, and you were top 10 at practice. Got to feel good about that, right?
3: Yeah, I felt pretty good about our speed. I thought, we held on relatively well. It was a little on the free side. Made some adjustments to hopefully help that, and we'll just see what the track gives us tonight, see how it evolves as it cools off some tonight and turns into nighttime here. But, yeah, just looking for a good run. I think this is as good a place as anywhere for us to turn this deal around and get up front.
2: Hey, he's going to have to get up front. Started from 28th, Josh Berry and the legendary Wood Brothers number 21, Andrew Curlin.
4: Ryan Preece has had a heck of a weekend so far. Second in the New England 900 with Cletus. But we're here at North Wilkesboro. So how do you put together a good day? Maybe one spot better than you did at Stafford.
5: Well, we're going to need a lot of Goodyear tires today with this being 450 laps. And what better place to get them from than SimpleTire.com. So for us, it's going to be, at first I thought we were going to be starting on wet weather tires, but I don't think that's going to be the case. But trying to establish track position in the first 80 laps is going to be important, and try to get that SimpleTire.com Ford Mustang to the front.
4: Wendy, you heard Ryan Preece. That's a good weather report from the driver of the 60.
6: Well, there's a lot of reports we can give. One of them is the in-season challenge that we're going to be talking about. Of course, Todd Gilliland in that challenge today. What's it been like this week knowing that all this media attention has been surrounding you at this point?
7: Yeah, it's been fun. It's just been, something cool for my team to really focus on. The most I've thought about is probably my drive up here today. And I was thinking, man, I would do some crazy things for $1 million. And we got a chance at it. We got beat two guys. So, it's crazy. It's racing. Even last week, I was just talking to Alex Bowman. He ran ahead of me for probably 99% of the race. And then the last three laps, I was ahead of him, and we moved on. So, that's part of it. Do the best we can, and then at the end of 450 laps, see where we end up.
6: All right, good luck out there. That's Todd Gilliland up for $1 million tonight. Doug Turnbull.
2: Yeah, the stakes are high there. Joey Logano's stakes are trying to fight to get into the playoffs here. All-star winner 2 years ago, Joey, and you start 11th. I heard you say yesterday you wish you'd had a chance to qualify, and now having run practice, do you wish the same thing, and how much of this will be a track position race?
3: Yeah, I still wish you're qualified, but it's okay. We're not that bad. It's starting 11th, so we can see the front from there and position to score stage points. So hopefully we can have a good start of the race and get a few spots and settle in and see where the long haul goes with the Shell Penske Mustang. And seemed pretty good in practice, so I think we'll be okay.
2: He led over two-thirds of the All-Star race a year ago. Joey Logano starts 11th. I believe we have Andrew Curlin.
4: Shane Van Gisbergen rolling off in the ninth position. You told me yesterday this is one of your favorite racetracks. So why is that?
8: It's just cool. Cool being different. The lines are so different each corner. And, the elevation, everything kind of adds up. So, and the vibe here is pretty cool, too. I enjoy it.
4: How do you expect this track to evolve as the night goes on?
8: I think it'll rubber up, widen out again. Be interesting to see if it does like the truck race where there was two distinct lines. So, normally the cup cars race different to the truck, so we'll find out pretty soon.
4: Wendy, that is Shane Van Gisbergen. It was fun to watch him race around in the truck race last night. Hopefully he'll have some fun again tonight.
6: Well, I'm here with Ross Chastain. We're playing musical chairs on this.

0: upstairs here. So thanks for coming down here to chat with us, Ross. Talk about today, tonight at North Wilkesboro, kind of starting behind the eight ball. I hate to bring it up because I talked to you yesterday in practice, but we have a new audience maybe tuning in tonight. How much are you feeling with all the things that you have to go through at the start of the race?
1: Well, first I thought I would have to go out first because I'm going to start last, but I still get to go out at my 14th or whatever starting spot. But yeah, we'll not get to roll off for the green flag there. Just an issue definitely in tech. Intentional to push the limits, but not egregious in what we were doing. So all the nuances of the tolerances and how far off, I don't even begin to understand what 15 thousandths of an inch actually looks like in real world terms. But yeah, it's something that definitely from our team and track house, it's not acceptable to be failing three times when we're not trying to do it. So it'll be definitely interesting to see. We should be a lap and change down, probably within the same half track as the leaders of going two laps down. So for our Busch-Light Chevy, the balance has to be right and not go two down. That could be a day ender.
0: Well, that's a long race. You have a lot of time to make that up. That's Ross Chastain starting behind tonight, but I have a good feeling he's going to be going to the front very quickly. Doug Turnbull.
2: One driver starting near the front here is Denny Hamlin, donned in the now familiar progressive colors on his Toyota. Denny, I had a crew chief at the garage tell me this is a Denny Hamlin kind of race because of all the things you have to manage and it being so long. So let me ask you, Denny, is this a Denny Hamlin kind of race?
3: Yeah, I like the racetrack. I certainly wish our history here was a little bit better, but I liked the car yesterday. Thought the team did a really good job making adjustments through that practice, and we'll see what we got today, but I certainly feel a lot more optimistic than I was last year. So, we'll see how this plays out. It's going to be, definitely a lot of contact, so you got to just keep the nose on the car and keep this thing towards the finish.
2: Hey, they talked about the redoing of the front bumpers. Denny Hamlin is going to try to keep it clean, starting from 7th. Andrew Kerlin.
4: William Byron was just doing some social media for North Wilkesboro. Here, he was asked, describe the track in one word, and he used the word action. So, William, you used the word action just for one word here at North Wilkesboro. How do you stay on top of the action here?
5: I think it's just action before the race, right? Like, it's really exciting here. I feel like there's a lot of fandom around this place, so when you get in there, I think it's a short track, and there can be action if you're doing things wrong, but hopefully it's smooth and rhythmic and you can kind of make forward progress, and it's a lot easier if you're going forward at a short track. If you're going backwards, it does get pretty chaotic, so just keep the fenders on it and keep the nose on it with the new nose changes, so we'll see how it goes.
4: Wendy, life is always good when you're moving forward, especially here at North Wilkesboro.
0: Well, a guy that knows how to move forward here at North Wilkesboro, Ty Gibbs, won the 2024 All-Star Open here and was the most recent short track winner at Bristol earlier this season. So how much confidence do you have coming into this short track this evening, Ty?
6: Yeah, I'm excited to see what happens. Really looking forward to it. So got hammered down tonight. We have a fast Series XM Toyota Camry, and we'll just go do our best.
0: What do you think is going to happen once we go green? How crazy is it going to be tonight?
6: I couldn't really hear your question. We've got a lot of stuff going on right now, but I think it's going to be a really great show, and hopefully the 54 wins.
0: All right, thank you. That's Ty Gibbs. The jet dryers are going by. That's why there's a lot of people down here pre-race, guys. A lot of OGs, I will call them. I'd love to name them all off. I don't know how much time we have, but I'm looking at Larry McReynolds and Chad Knaus, Kenny Wallace, Rusty Wallace. The list goes on of everybody behind here at the stage.
7: Thank you very much, Wendy Venturini. Larry McReynolds is actually wearing one of his old Texaco Haviland crew shirts, and it still fits him very well. That time with Ty Gibbs as the outside pole sitter and our top Toyota qualifier is brought to you by Toyota Racing. 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
2: Driver introductions are underway. Seeing some fireworks, lots of race fans gathering around the stage. Let's go back to our Napa Auto Parts pit reporter, Wendy Venturini.
8: Thanks, Nick. I'm with Tyler Reddick, who clinched a spot for the chase last week in Atlanta, now gaining 20 points on Denny Hamlin. So is tonight more about points or going for the win, Tyler?
9: It's the same every weekend, honestly, Wendy. We try to maximize our point stays, and if we do that, we're going to have a shot at winning the race at the end of the day or night. So, yeah, for us and our companion Toyota Camry, just trying to navigate the start of this race. By running good, we got some decent track position to start this race tonight, and just got to keep our head on a swivel here to start. The conditions are going to change a lot. It's going to be important not to make any critical mistakes here getting going.
8: You were big on hydration yesterday, talking about how hot it was. Did you do anything differently for this weekend?
9: Drink less beer. No, seriously, yeah. It's been hot. Just trying to stay as prepped as possible. Just with the way the schedule went, it was a pretty warm day yesterday. Not a lot of time to sleep, recover. Just trying to stay as hydrated as possible, stay cool before this race gets going.
8: Well, thanks for your honesty. You gained some fan points there. They would agree. All right, Tyler Reddick, he starts ninth today, Andrew.
10: Yeah, Wendy, speaking of the heat, Chase Elliott ran the truck race last night, which was a hot one. Luckily, we're under the lights tonight, but how do you stay cool and calm under this North Wilkesboro lights?
11: Yeah, I definitely think the calm part of that is probably going to be important. I mean, this place can really kind of test you. It becomes so top dominant, you know, throughout the course of a run. It can be really frustrating trying to, you know, make a pass and get underneath somebody and actually, you know, complete a move. So I do think you're going to have to exercise some patience. It's going to be really easy to get, you know, to get frustrated with that. But I really think it has potential to be a really good show once every, you know, leaders get back to lap traffic and everything that's going to go on with that. You're never going to have the lane that, you know, you want to have. So, really curious to see how it all plays out. But I thought our Lumar Chevy was respectable yesterday. I thought that, it did some good stuff. And now we just got to go execute, you know, 450 laps and hope it goes our way.
10: Guys, that's Chase Elliott. It's all about keeping a level head for 450 laps.
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12: All right, Christopher Bell is here, the defending winner in North Wilkesboro in terms of the last time we raced a cup here, the All-Star race. And Christopher, you sounded downright exuberant yesterday talking about it. You've had a night to sleep on it. Do you still feel good about your chances here today?
13: I do feel good about my chances. It's going to be a grind. It's going to be a grind. This place is so unique in the aspect of it's got new pavement. There's not a lot of tire wear, but there's a lot of tire temperature. And the longer you go, if you push one way or the other, you can go really tight. Yesterday I went really loose. So it's going to be a grind. Long race, very long race, 450 laps. But I'm really looking forward to it.
12: It sounds like we're going to look forward to watching that here and covering it on PRN. And you're with the pole sitter, I believe, Wendy Venturini.
8: I am with the pole sitter, Ryan Blaney, who's just chatting it up with the Window World executives.

0: here. It's a special event. They were talking about the cool trophy at the end of this chapter tonight. How cool would it be to take home that trophy from North Wilkesboro?
1: Yeah, it'd be neat. Heck of a staple for this place. A little moonshine still would be cool. So, no, it's going to be a fun night. It's going to be a long night, you know, for sure. Hot and humid and muggy and a lot of laps around this place. And not really slow laps either. It's high-paced and working hard. So a lot of attrition tonight, but I'm excited to get it going. It's rain passed us, which is good. We got a little shower, but I think it's going to put on a heck of a race for everybody who came out.
0: Any concern that this is such a long race we've never seen play out for you guys?
1: Yeah, it's definitely, you know, it's twice as long, more than twice as long as the All-Star race. So, but I think that's good. I think it's going to open up a lot more options, you know, whether it's, you know, lanes or strategy, pit stops, stuff like that. So a lot more is going to come into it, but that's always creates excitement, which is good.
0: All right, good luck out there. That's Ryan Blaney, our pole sitter. We'll have more from driver introductions as we continue on here at North Wilkesboro Speedway.
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6: 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Nick Yeoman and I will take them out of turn four across the front straightaway into turns one and two, and that's when they will come to the view of a man who has actually raced here at North Wilkesboro Speedway, Pat Patterson.
12: Oh, thank you, Brad, and happy race day, everybody. Yeah, I'm just like a lot of amateur racers would that got a chance to make some laps at this racetrack way back in the 90s in the NASCAR Dash Series. And, of course, since then, there have been a lot of great late model races run here. A lot of guys, if you've got the chance to say you've wheeled a race car around North Wilkesboro, well, that's something special. But, boy, are we about to see something special tonight. I'll pick them up middle of the corner down there, turns one and two, bring them down the backstretch. They'll get shuffled around wherever the grip is on this racetrack for tight number three and four over here. Five-eighths mile racetrack is really a challenge, and you heard it mentioned a few minutes ago, 450 laps here. Man, the drivers will shift if they need to as the tires go away, but for the most

0: part, they'll leave it in fourth gear most of the race around here today. Tire wear is going to be a big deal. Finding grip is going to be a big deal. We had a ball calling the truck race yesterday, and we stand right on top of them here in turn four. So we'll be your eyes and ears all night long, and I mean it is going to be a prize fight. It's going to be fun to watch.
1: For 450 laps, no doubt about it, Pat Patterson. Hope you're as excited about this as we are. Brad, we're going to talk about the Sunoco fuel strategy, but I want to jump in because driver introductions are going on right now, and we've seen some of the NASCAR legends that we heard Wendy Venturini talk about. They've walked out onto the stage, and they're helping with the introductions. We just saw Kenny Wallace introduce Carson Hocebar. I'd pay to have a beer with those two guys. An entertaining duo right there.
2: And I'm trying to figure out who the cheers were louder for, Kenny Wallace or Carson Hocebar. I think it was both of them. They're two pretty popular guys.
1: All right, Brad, let's talk about the Sunoco fuel strategy. From fueling your favorite NASCAR teams to filling up at the pump, Sunoco is trusted to help vehicles perform at their peak. Sunoco performance is what we do. It's not like we have a lot of data that we can sift through here because we haven't ran a points race here since 1996. You and I have crunched the numbers. Looks like somewhere in the vicinity of 140 laps for a full fuel tank, and certainly the tires. The Goodyear tires are going to factor into this tonight as well.
2: They're going to factor in a big way. Crew chiefs will have options when they make their strategies. Stage number one ends at lap 80. If that goes green, no problem. We're just over a half a tank of Sunoco fuel that will be used. Lap 265 is the end of stage number two, however. That means 185 laps in that stage. They're definitely going to have to pit. And after lap 265, we go all the way to lap 450, 185 laps for that final stage. The big question is, and I think we did see this yesterday with the Craftsman Truck Series race as well, if you can be the first team to make your final pit stop, that might be the winning strategy when it comes to it and when it comes to that Sunoco fuel mileage. That's if we go the advertised distance, Nick.
1: I think you and I are also both salivating at the chance for the strategy to play out with the tires later in the race, especially of the three all-star races that we saw here, a couple of them late yellows, some drivers ducking on pit lanes, some stay out to take advantage of the track position. A lot of different options for the crew chiefs tonight.
2: It is going to be exciting, and we've got three very capable Napa Auto Parts pit reporters that will help us with all of that strategy coverage as well. We have more coming up as we get closer and closer to opening ceremonies here for the Window World 450. When we come back, we'll go back down to those Napa Auto Parts pit reporters and get a preview of some of the storylines we'll be talking about here tonight.
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1: Welcome back to North Wilkesboro Speedway, the Performance Racing Network. We've got live coverage of the Window World 450. It is a marathon. It is a short track, and there is plenty to preview as we check in once again with our pit road preview as we start downstairs with Doug Turnbull.
2: And I'm walking down pit road right now, watching the jet dryers try to get things fixed up and ready for this show. And if we do have some history here, it is the last three All-Star races, and they involve drivers that have yet to win this season, two of which have a hefty losing streak. Your three All-Star winners with this place reopened in 2023 in order: Kyle Larson, Joey Logano, and Christopher Bell. Larson and Logano literally won back-to-back races at 2025, about 45 races ago, and have not won a points race since. In Logano's case, he starts 11th, and you heard him earlier, fairly confident about his chances tonight. Not only did he win the All-Star race in 2024, he also led over two-thirds of it last year. As in Larson's case, could he do it tonight? Larson came in riding a big string of top five finishes until two crashes back-to-back at Chicagoland and Atlanta. He said yesterday he was so happy to have practice because he didn't get to practice here on this new pavement that got laid down before the 2025 race. He was in Indy. Well, he went out and practiced in traffic and practiced really well. As for Christopher Bell, he was exuberant on our air both today and yesterday about his chances, said this race is going to be a grind. He's still wearing a brace on that left hand after breaking it a few weeks ago in Michigan. Bell, though, won this race back last year when it was the All-Star race, starts third, and lastly, he was fast in all metrics in practice, so one of these heavy hitters could break a long winless streak here tonight.
1: How about you, Wendy Venturini?
3: Well, I'll tell you, since I'm Italian, I like to talk with my hands, and I'm going to explain what's going on with the new bumpers that we're seeing for the first time at North Wilkesboro Speedway tonight. Now, they have a new bumper package. Take your left hand, take your right hand, give me a number two, all right? That's what the old structure behind the bumpers used to look like. Now, take your four fingers on your left hand and your right hand and put them down. You can imagine what this looks like. Yes, two middle fingers on each hand are sticking up. That's what the braces look like behind these bumpers. They also removed the foam. What does that mean for the drivers tonight? Well, it's going to be a little bit different if they try to push or beat and bang on a restart. That's what they were trying to avoid, was too much damage to these cars. Now, there's going to be a penalty, basically, if you're reckless on a restart or if you're reckless on pit road and you punt somebody out of the way, you are going to get damage, which could potentially damage the radiator. There's something called a snorkel, which is the intake into the engine. Imagine a snorkel mask, right? Brings the air in. If that gets damaged, it will cause problems for the engine, and that is no bueno. You will not have a hot engine running around this racetrack. So what we're going to find tonight, what does this new bumper package mean in a short track condition? What will we see? Denny Hamlin says, hey, is it going to be something I'm going to feel at 2 miles an hour, at 5 miles an hour? He's asking his team engineers. They relayed to him, it will be pretty significant. I spoke to Chase Briscoe yesterday. He told me he's not sure how hard you can hit, but he knows he doesn't want to be the first guy to find out. So that's something we'll watch on pit road. We'll watch pit road. We'll watch the restarts, and we will watch to see who damages that bumper. Andrew Curlin.
4: Thank you, Wendy. Yeah, even though tonight's race is under the lights, drivers, they're still going to be fighting the elements this evening. Yesterday saw a ton of drivers in the truck race suffering from the heat. Now, talking to some drivers today and yesterday, it seems like everyone's got their own unique approach to manage these July temperatures. Bubba Wallace told me yesterday, hey, I train in the heat. I'll go out at 2 or 3 o'clock in the afternoon, and for any runner, you know, that is the hottest time of the day, and I'll just try to run a couple of miles to get acclimated to the heat. SVG, another guy in my section tonight, is very particular about his heat management. I talked to his crew chief, Stephen Doran, and he told me, Shane, he likes to be cool. He has two different cooling systems in the car with him, one for his cool shirt and one for his helmet fan, something Steven told me is pretty unique around the NASCAR garage. He said it's nice knowing that if that cool system goes down, his head fan still will work properly. You do not want your cool shirt to go down in the heat. We saw drivers falling out of the race yesterday because their cool shirt was down. Bubba Wallace told me, I had one fail this year. And, you know, that becomes a big mind game. You want to be focused for 450 laps. You don't want heat to be an element that distracts you. And, guys, one thing is for certain. You want to maintain a cool head, both literally and figuratively. Here

0: North Wilkesboro.
1: Thank you very much, Andrew Curlin, Wendy Venturini, and Doug Turnbull. To what Wendy was talking about with the new bumper structure or lack thereof, I have a feeling, Nick, that's going to be tested tonight.
2: I was thinking, I was doing that illustration that she was giving, and I hope you're not taking offense to the fact that I had those middle fingers up. There may be some middle fingers displayed out some windows throughout the course of the night with some short track racing. And Doug Turnbull brought up a good point of all these drivers searching for some wins. 21 races since William Byron's won a race. 27 for Christopher Bell. 44 races for Kyle Larson. 45 race winless streak for Joey Logano. It's a lot of guys. Those are four of the absolute best in this sport that I think have to be very hungry for a weights win tonight.
1: And I think in the world of coincidence or whatever you might call it, the fact that the three all-star winners at North Wilkesboro Speedway, Kyle Larson, Joey Logano, and Christopher Bell, are all winless coming back to North Wilkesboro Speedway, and we know each one of those drivers, including the other 34 that will take the green flag here tonight in the Window World 450, are chomping at the bit to get the trophy here. The trophy, by the way, for the Window World 450 is made by Call Distilleries. It is actually a mini moonshine still. And looking at that copper trophy, I'm pretty sure you could probably make it functional, albeit on a very small scale.
2: Yeah, there's no doubt about that. Looking out of the window here in the booth, Brad, the gigantic grandstand that wraps around turns 1 and 2 here at North Wilkesboro Speedway is filling up. An absolutely massive crowd looking down here on the front straightaway as well. Folks continue to pile in. It is a sellout here at North Wilkesboro Speedway as the energy and the anticipation continues to build as we are getting very, very close to the start of this race. It's the Window World 450 here at North Wilkesboro Speedway.
3: How does Chase Briscoe win? With the hands of his pit crew changing four tires in under 9 seconds. The voice of his spotter carving a path through the pack. His race engineer, systems engineer, all working tirelessly to shave off a tenth of a second. With his team at Toyota, his crew chief, his fans, his family, it's all of this all at once at 200 miles per hour. From the moment Chase joined Toyota to the moment he ends up in victory lane. So how does Chase Briscoe win? In summary, not alone. Toyota Racing. Your race, your story. 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
9: Let us pray. Thank you, Father, for this historic moment here at North Wilkesboro Speedway. I pray your blessings over the drivers, this team, the race, and this place. Jesus Christ used John 3:16 to change lives across this nation. For God so loved the world that he gave his only begotten Son, that whosoever believeth on him should not perish, but

0: have everlasting life. 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Amen.
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0: That'll put the wraps on the pre-race coverage here at North Wilkesboro Speedway. When we come back, the command of fire engines for the Window World 450.
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8: It's been a long time since the last points race at North Wilkes.

0: Burrow? Right at 30 years. In fact, William Byron put that in perspective for PRN's Andrew Curlin yesterday when they talked about Jeff Gordon's 1996 win here.
1: The last time there was a points race at North Wilkesboro, the number 24 won. William Byron, driver of the 24. I don't know if you remember that or not, but any extra pressure? You talked to Jeff Gordon at all?
2: I don't think I was born then, so I don't really remember it, to be honest with you.
0: Yep, a long time. The internet was new, there were no smartphones, and gas was right at $1.23 a gallon. But that was then. In recent years, North Wilkesboro has experienced a vast rebirth. Chris Buescher remembers the chilly day in 2019 when the labor pains began.
3: I'd seen some pictures. I'd driven by it on my way to Bristol every year, and I knew how bad a shape it was in. And we got there, and I remember Dale riding around on the street sweeper, just making laps, just smiling ear to ear, covered in mud, basically. It was nasty. It was cold, but it's pretty remarkable to see where it's gotten to now. It's been such a fun racetrack to be on, whether it was the old surface or the new.
0: And here we are today, points racing at North Wilkesboro. Austin Cendrick.
4: With everything that's gone into reviving that racetrack to get to the All-Star race, to get it to, you know, having a points race, I don't have like the nostalgia factor that I feel like, you know, a lot of people that work in the garage area, work in the industry, and obviously race fans do, with the event coming up. But I definitely love the history of the sport, and that place does have a lot of history with NASCAR.
0: What will we see tonight? Christopher Bell loves the factor of the unknown.
5: It's one that I'm very excited for. I think it races really, really good. You can run, you know, all the way from the white line to the wall and everywhere in between. And with us never having a full field race there, we don't really know what to expect. So I love those kind of races where, you know, there's no notebooks on it and you just go out there and everyone's learning on the fly.
0: We're racing for points at North Wilkesboro in the Window World 450. And every lap is right here on PRN, the Performance Racing Network.
6: So much excitement for this race here at North Wilkesboro Speedway and a sellout crowd. A lot of people are going to be treated to just an amazing event. We will certainly do it justice, giving you the call alongside Nick Yeoman. My name is Brad Gilley. And Nick, right now they're finishing up some drying of the racetrack. We had a pretty big thunderstorm that came through here. Unlike last weekend at Echo Park Speedway, where we had to wait out the rain and get the track fully dry, we're short track racing now. And NASCAR and Goodyear have come together to allow us to race on a wet track should we need to do so. That is the ultimate circumstance that could be in play. We want to send these drivers out on the dry tires, so that's no doubt going to be the game plan. And we've been watching, even through opening ceremonies and everything getting set up on pit lane, the track crew's been doing a great job of drying off turns 1, 2, 3, and 4, and the back straightaway. Just got a few more spots here on the front straightaway. Let's go down to our Napa Auto Parts pit reporter, Doug Turnbull.
7: And since we have a moment here, let's grab Kyle Larson, the All-Star race winner 3 years ago. But Kyle, based on the finish in Atlanta, having to start from the back, what are the game plan or plans to try to leapfrog some spots here on a tough night?
8: Yeah, I don't know. I mean, we also have some good cars in front of us and behind us, just which means there's probably some average cars up ahead of us. So yeah, hopefully we can, you know, move forward here quickly and kind of get established and get away from the leaders that'll be coming fast. And yeah, just have a, you know, good tire life to keep advancing. But yeah, I wish last week would have gone better with not being able to qualify yesterday. But yeah, we'll give it our best go here.
7: Any special conditioning since you knew this could be another hot summer race here?
8: I don't know. I've been racing all week, so I think that's good conditioning.
7: That is pretty good conditioning there. Well, Kyle Larson is going to start here from outside the top 25, and Andrew Curlin, you gathered someone else as we wait.
1: Here with Carson Hocevar, and you've had an eventful week. You got to meet LeBron James and a handful of people. What was that experience like before we talk about North Wilkesboro?
9: It was fun. I got to enjoy it. I got to spend a lot of time with a lot of cool people I didn't expect to cross paths with, especially considering the reason I was crossing paths was winning, you know, a NASCAR race. So, yeah, very cool moment for me.
1: And you talked about tonight, it's all about making gains on your race car. How do you expect the track to evolve?
9: Yeah, I foresee a lot of moving around, go to the bottom, go to the top, doing everything. So we'll see. We'll kind of just see how it plays out. I expect the groove to move a handful of times, 450 laps long. A lot of time to put rubber down, a lot of time for the track to change with weather and everything. So we'll just kind

0: And then we race on a damp track. NASCAR and Goodyear have brought four sets of wet weather tires for each of the teams. The way the rules work on ovals, NASCAR will tell the teams that we're going to wets. They have to stay on wet weather tires until NASCAR tells them they're allowed to go to dry slick. So they can change wet tires as much as they want, but they can't go to dry tires until NASCAR tells them. We're going to start on a dry racetrack. Doug Turnbull.
1: Hey, starting on a dry racetrack, that is news here. Chilling with Bubba Wallace here. You seem loose, my friend. You know, I know last week didn't end as you wanted it to, but you had a lot of speed there. What does it look like tonight, and is the pressure of the chase falling on your shoulders at all?
2: No. Honestly, it's a good opportunity for us tonight. Living the repercussions of my move there at Atlanta, starting this deep in the field. But all in all, it's a solid evening for a solid race. Excited with our chances with our Coca-Cola Camry. 450 laps, long race, so just gonna have to grind. But it's gonna be fun. Looking forward to it.
1: It looks like it's gonna be fun. Your paint scheme's fun, not just because it's Coca-Cola, but I see the soccer balls put into that. Did you pay any attention to the World Cup here?
2: Yeah, no, we were actually watching the final there. It was a super intense match, so that was awesome to see. Spain pulled it off. Unfortunately, we had no skin in the game once, you know, USA got knocked out. But yeah, all in all, it was good. Really nice collaboration here. I thought the tournament as a whole was super cool to have and host here in the U.S. So looking forward to the next one.
1: It's going to be fun here. Bubba Wallace waiting this thing out like we are, but we're glad to hear that we're not too far away from the call to start engines.
3: Yeah, appreciate that, Doug Turnbull. We are watching some of the Suburban propane jet dryers rolling down the front straightaway. Again, it's not a very big racetrack, so it's not a very big front straightaway, but just a few more spots to dry up with the command to fire engines just around the corner here at North Wilkesboro for the Window World 450.
4: Here's Bubba Wallace on the importance of sponsorships.
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6: 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With the hands of his pit crew changing four tires in under 9 seconds. The voice of his spotter carving a path through the pack. His race engineer, systems engineer, all working tirelessly to shave off a tenth of a second. With his team at Toyota, his crew chief, his fans, his family. It's all of this all at once at 200 miles per hour. 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So how does Chase Briscoe win? In summary, not alone. 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
0: Welcome back to North Wilkesboro Speedway for the Window World 450. Alongside Nick Yeoman, my name's Brad Gilley. Our Napa Pit reporters, Wendy Venturini, Andrew Curlin, and Doug Turnbull. Pat Patterson high up in the turns to call the play-by-play action. A couple of drivers will have to start at the back of the pack today. In fact, one of them, it's even more devastating than that. Ross Chastain, his car failed pre-race inspection 3 times. Not only does he have to drop to the back for the start of the race, he has to make a pass-through penalty on the first lap of the race, which will likely put him 2 laps down, and they lost pit selection. And we have another car that is going to go to the back, Wendy Venturini.
12: Well, it's

0: short-lived for Ryan Blaney to be starting this field from the front when qualifying got canceled, but he does have to go to the rear. They did change a steering rack this morning, so a little bit of an issue for Ryan Blaney. He will have to start in the back, and as we know, we have a very long race tonight, so there's a lot of time to make up, but no doubt, not the place you want to take the green flag.
1: That's going to be fascinating, Brad, because Ryan Blaney's pace yesterday in practice was pretty strong. Of course, the short tracks right in the wheelhouse for Team Penske. They've had really good performances over the years at tracks like Richmond and Phoenix that are somewhat similar to North Wilkesboro. So Ryan Blaney goes from the penthouse to the outhouse pretty quickly, and he's going to have to get up on the wheel because this racetrack is just a little over 0.6 of a mile. The leaders are going to catch the tail end of the lead pack very quickly here. So Ryan Blaney is night just got a heck of a lot more difficult.
2: Came into this race 65 points away from winning the regular season championship with six races to go, and it is going to be a big challenge for them to drive to the front. But there is light at the end of the tunnel, Nick Yeoman. Let's talk about his first win this season, Phoenix Raceway. Twice they went to the back mid-race because they had loose wheels on the car. They actually had to come back and make sure they got them secure so they didn't fall off. But that happened to him twice in one race, and he still drove to the front, literally passed every car to win.
1: It was such a big storyline throughout the first couple months of the season, Ryan Blaney's pit crew letting him down, and we certainly should give them some credit. We haven't been talking much about that. That pit crew has cleaned up a lot of those mistakes, and I think that coincides why over the last four races that Ryan Blaney has been able to carve off 100 points to Denny Hamlin's championship lead. So again, those pit stops are going to have to be good tonight because Ryan Blaney's going to have to start at the rear of the field that, again, was scheduled to be on the pole position. So quite a development here at North Wilkesboro Speedway.
2: We're talking about two different point fights right now. The one at the top with Denny Hamlin, plus 24 over Tyler Reddick, plus 65 over Ryan Blaney. At the bottom with six races to go to make the chase, Bubba Wallace 13th in the standings, plus 55. 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Shane Van Gisbergen, plus 31. Eric Jones, plus 8. Joey Logano, that pendulum is starting to swing in their direction. He's now minus 8. Ryan Preece, 18th, minus 26. Keselowski is minus 43. Chastain minus 45. McDowell in 21st minus 47. AJ Allmendinger in 22nd minus 50. These are all points that can be made up. The problem is, Nick, the further back you are in the standings, the more drivers you're going to have to leapfrog over if you want to advance. But some of these are not insurmountable challenges.
1: To your point, yeah, I don't want to rule any of those guys out. It's going to be fascinating. Shane Van Gisbergen 31 points above the cut line. We've got more ovals on the schedule. Can he manage that gap? And then you pointed out Joey Logano just 8 points out. This is where we're championship season's just around the corner. Joey Logano has come up with some clutch performances. This has been a great racetrack for him. Would not be surprised, Brad, if at the end of the night we're talking about Joey Logano going from 17th up into the top 16 and having a chance to run for the title.
2: It is short track season. After North Wilkesboro, we go to Indianapolis Motor Speedway. That is a 2.5 mile track. Nick Yeoman and I will have the call on the IMS Radio Network. But then after that, we get a week off. We go to Iowa Speedway, Richmond Raceway, New Hampshire, three short tracks back to back to back, and then end the regular season at Daytona International Speedway. But first, we have 450 laps of racing here at North Wilkesboro Speedway. Let's go trackside with the command of Fire Engines tonight.
3: North Wilkesboro Speedway, here to say the most famous words in motorsports. Please welcome NASCAR Hall of Famer and three-time North Wilkesboro Speedway winner, Rusty Wallace, along with Chairman and Chief Executive Officer of Window World, Tammy Wentworth.
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2: Starting 30th, it's Chase Briscoe in the Wix Filters Toyota. In 29th, it's Zane Smith in the Long John Silver's Ford. 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

0: Rolling off 26th, it's Bubba Wallace in the Coca-Cola Toyota to his inside Alex Bowman in the Ally Chevrolet. Ricky Stenhouse Jr. starts 24th in the Jax Links non-vegan Nation Chevrolet alongside Brad Keselowski in the Consumer Cellular Ford. Starting 22nd, it's Ty Dillon in the Grizzly Nicotine Pouches Chevrolet, and it's the Simple Tire Ford of Ryan Preece starting 21st.
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0: Rolling off 10th, it's Chase Elliott in the Lumar Chevrolet. To his inside, Chris Buescher in 9th in the Kroger Coca-Cola Ford. It's the Wendy's Chevrolet for Shane Van Gisbergen starting 8th, and Denny Hamlin will start 7th in the Progressive Insurance Toyota. It's the Dollar Tree Toyota of Eric Jones starting 6th tonight. To his inside, it's Tyler Reddick in 5th in the Comparian Insurance Toyota. Starting 4th, it's Carson Hocevar, the Spectrum Chevrolet. 3rd is Christopher Bell, the Ream Toyota. And now for the front row. On the outside, starting 2nd, it's Ty Gibbs in the SiriusXM Toyota. And your pole sitter is Ryan Blaney in the Menards Duracell Ford.
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0: Welcome back to North Wilkesboro Speedway. Front straightaway, a little busy right now. Got some jet dryers, and to the outside lane, it is the field of 37. 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Let's start, well, ladies first. Wendy Venturini, who are you going with tonight?
9: Well, awesome. I get to pick

0: first. This guy has had 5 second place finishes in 2026, looking to get to victory lane. But here's the good news. The last person in victory lane here for the All-Star race in 2025 was Christopher Bell. He starts third tonight, and he is going to get the points victory here at North Wilkesboro Speedway.
1: All right, Andrew Kurland, I know you really liked Christopher Bell. He's off the board, so where are you going, my friend?
2: That's a tough one. You know, Nick, you said there's 37 drivers, but really there's only one winner, and I've got him. He's going for his fifth win this season. Give me Denny Hamlin.
1: All right, Denny Hamlin off the board. Doug Turnbull, what are you thinking, my friend?
3: Hey, I always root for a good story and a chance for a driver of mine to pit road to take me to victory lane to get to interview him. This guy has a 45-race winless streak. He won the All-Star race 2 years ago, and he seemed quietly confident pre-race. Give me double deuce, Joey Logano, to break the streak.
1: How about that, Brad Gilley? Joey Logano, it's been a while. He needs a victory in the worst way. Doug Turnbull thinks he's going to get it done.
4: I like that. I like that quite a bit. I actually like Joey Logano's teammate's car, Austin Cindric. You heard Rusty Wallace helping give the command to fire engines here. And Pat Patterson, that car that Austin Cindric has a paint scheme that is very familiar to a lot of NASCAR fans, especially ones who were back here in the 90s watching racing at North Wilkesboro Speedway.
5: It is impossible to look at old Midnight there and not see that Miller Genuine Draft logo on the side of it. Of course, they're long gone in terms of the sponsorship on that race car, but the paint scheme looks identical. The numbers identical. Brings back a lot of memories. Couple of reminders here tonight on my end. And the first one is, don't forget, we race downhill. When they cut this racetrack out of a mountain, they didn't worry about it being too level. They just worried about it being a nice circumference that they could have a good race on. You race downhill into turn one means you can overdrive that corner a little bit if you're not careful. You race uphill on the backstretch. So it's very interesting. You use a lot less brake when you get up there. Don't forget tonight, if you have a problem with your race car, and it happens on the front stretch, you got to go all the way around to the backstretch and basically the entrance to turn three to get to the pit road. And speaking of pit boxes, they start, almost immediately when you enter the pit road over there. So it'll be a busy place tonight. These crews are going to get a huge workout, and we're going to see one good show tonight.
1: Looking forward to it, Pat Patterson. And we saw a scenario kind of play out like that yesterday in the Truck Series race when Carson Hocevar had a flat tire. He got caught up on the outside line, Brad, and had to watch the entire field go to his inside before he had an opportunity to lift that car onto pit lane. So if you have problems here at North Wilkesboro, again, you're going to have cars all around you. So kind of minding the gap, finding a space to get down to that pit lane entrance that Pat talked about that is there at the entrance of turn number three. It's certainly going to be something to watch tonight.
4: It is absolutely going to be something to watch. And pit road so long here in just simply the length of it. And as Pat described it, coming in at the entrance of turn three and literally exiting right at the center of turn one. The cars are going around the track right now as the last bit of jet drying equipment and Suburban propane equipment. Nick, it is moving off of the racetrack now. They've actually put those trucks in gear and they're saying, all right, let's clear it out. We want to drop a green flag here on the Window World 450.
1: Yeah, usually those safety trucks are cruising at just a couple miles per hour so they can really hammer that race track with whether it be the jet dryers or certainly that track drying crew. Now they have found a gear and they are pulling off the racetrack, so we are getting set to go racing here momentarily again. The big storyline, Ryan Blaney, who was scheduled to be the pole sitter due to the metric, is going to the rear of the field for some unapproved adjustments. He's going to have to roar through the field. Ross Chastain's night is already off to a difficult start. He's going to have to come through pit lane as soon as we drop the green flag. But Brad, we are set to go racing. An absolutely packed house. The kind of night that this historic racetrack deserves. For the first time in 30 years, we're about to go points racing at North Wilkesboro Speedway.
4: Teams have 8 to 9 sets of dry, slick Goodyear tires. I say 8 to 9 sets. Typically, the Goodyear tire sheet will say that we have one set of practice and then a qualifying set that can transfer to the race. And then for tonight, 8 fresh sets of tires. Yesterday, because qualifying was canceled, they said, look, you use your practice set. If you want to use your qualifying set, you can. If you want to save that as a fresh set of tires for the race here tonight, you can do that as well. Some of the teams used 2 sets of tires yesterday, so they would have 8 sets fresh for this race. Some only used 1 set. They have 9 sets, and we have the Goodyear wet weather tires. They have 4 sets of those, and the rule for that is if rain comes down, once the rain stops, if the track is still wet, they'll tell the teams to put wet weather tires on. Teams have to run wet weather tires until NASCAR tells them they're allowed to go to dry tires.

0: tires. That's the oval rule for wet weather racing. They can change wet weather tires as often as they like during that time period, but they cannot put dry slicks on until NASCAR tells them. Ideally, we're not going to have to worry about that, Nick, but truthfully, one of the best races I saw here at North Wilkesboro was a heat race for the first All-Star weekend, and on wet tires, it was incredible.
1: I just think about how wide these drivers already make this racetrack, and then I think back to, wasn't it New Hampshire where we ran in the rain,
0: yeah,
1: and how wide that place got? So, again, you've got safer barriers to the outside concrete wall, safer barriers to the inside here as well. These drivers are already going to make this racetrack as wide as possible, but if some inclement weather rolls in, certainly if there's not lightning in the area, we're going to be able to deal with it. Only raindrops I see left, Brad, are just a few on our window here in the booth. That is a great sign looking down on the front straightaway, especially with all the work that's been done. And now we've got 37 cars on the racetrack to kind of dry up those last few spots. So just a couple more parade laps before we light the candle here at Wilkes County.
0: First stage will take us to lap number 80. Stage number 2 will end at lap 265. It is possible that if a driver wins stage 1 and stage 2, they'll get 20 extra points for the race, as the top 10 positions at the end of each stage are paid points. And then, of course, the final stage and the race win, that goes to lap 450. The teams are now headed down pit road to set the lights on the digital dash of these NASCAR Cup Series cars to make sure they don't speed. When they do this during pre-race, NASCAR will tell any one of the teams if their number pops up red at some point, where it popped up red, and that way the crew chief can say, hey, you need to watch out in section 2, you need to watch out on your entry, whatever it might be. Because it's a curved pit road, it can be really easy to speed here on this pit road in North Wilkesboro.
1: Pit road speed just 30 miles per hour, so if we get some green flag pit stops, getting those cars wowed down as they roar up off of turn number 2 down the back straightaway all the way down to 30 miles per hour is going to be a challenge. I like that NASCAR does that. It's like, hey, here's your warning, we're going to let you figure this out, and then once we drop the green flag, it is on the driver's right foot to make sure that they are managing the pit road speed. And this is the last place, Brad, one of these short tracks where you do not want to have to serve a penalty for speeding down pit lane, because we think track position is going to matter. We also think staying in the front half of the field is going to matter, just simply to stay on the lead lap and in contention over the course of 450 laps.
0: Field is now lined up 2x2 behind the Ford Mustang Dark Horse pace car. Ryan Blaney is actually stopping on the front straightaway as your pole sitting driver. He has to go to the back. Wendy Venturini told us during our pre-race coverage that the team had to change a steering box. That would be an unapproved adjustment by NASCAR. He'll drop to the back. Another car dropping to the back. That's the Busch Light Chevrolet of Ross Chastain. He stopped in turn number 3. Not only does he have to start at the back, a pass-through penalty on the first lap of the race because that car failed pre-race tech inspection 3 times. Ross told us yesterday, the first time they went through, NASCAR didn't like the way the spoiler in the rear end was kicked over to the right too much. They tried to correct, but they overcorrected the other way. So then they had to go through again and failed one more time before getting it right. Car chief Dave Firro also had to go home for the weekend, and he is a very talented car chief. So no doubt, after being third in practice yesterday, that Busch Light Chevrolet is still fast.
1: That had to have been a hopeless feeling for Ryan Blaney moments ago as he parked on the front straightaway and watched the entire field, because there was nobody in front of him other than the pace car. That was going to be an interesting storyline to watch what Ross and Ryan Blaney can do from the rear of the field. The white flag, or excuse me, the furled yellow flag is being displayed in the flag stand. That means just one more lap, Pat Patterson, before we go racing here at North Wilkesboro Speedway.
2: Not a fan is in their seat. Everybody is on their feet. The belts are tight. Everybody's got their mind right. It's been 30 years since a Cup field took a green flag at North Wilkesboro. Midway down the backstretch, Christopher Bell will move into that lead spot with Ty Gibbs there. Row number 2 is Carson Hocevar and Tyler Reddick. We are ready to fire them off here tonight at North Wilkesboro.
0: It is a sellout crowd here at North Wilkesboro Speedway. 3 decades it's been since NASCAR had a points-paying race here. Ty Gibbs will be the control car. He is on the outside lane. On the inside, his Joe Gibbs Racing Toyota teammate, Christopher Bell. Green flag is out for the Window World 450. Ty Gibbs takes the lead into 1.
2: Ty Gibbs got a nice jump there, about a half a car length. Everybody's still stacked up 2x2. Christopher Bell going to work now on Hocevar into 3. Ty Gibbs is going to pull the field off 4.
1: Impressive charge of that SiriusXM Toyota for Ty Gibbs. He's got the race lead. Carson Hocevar rips around the outside. He'll take 2nd away from Christopher Bell back into turn 2.
2: Goes right to the bumper now of the leader, working down the back stretch. Ty Gibbs once again in a blue and white car tonight. Hosevar also in a blue.

0: In white car, here comes Christopher Bell back on the bottom.
1: Battle for fourth is between two Toyotas. Erik Jones is on the outside of Tyler Reddick. Jones is going to clear him as they race back into one.
0: That makes the front six cars now going single file now off the corner in turn number two, midway down the backstretch. Once again, Gibbs in control with about a car and a half over Hosabar.
1: How about one and two in the championship standings going side by side? Denny Hamlin to the inside of Tyler Reddick. That's the battle for the fifth position. Reddick holds him off for now. Hamlin, though, keeps that Toyota to his inside.
0: Boy, Denny slides up the racetrack, has to be careful, almost gets into the 45. Midway down the backstretch, Hamlin will back off now. Bottom of the racetrack where the field works.
1: I can tell you that Ross Chastain served his penalty. He is only one lap down to the leaders right now at about a half a racetrack in front of Ty Gibbs, who leads them off two.
0: Watching Ty Gibbs now begins to get a little distance here between first and second. C-Bell trying to close in on Hosabar. Then it's about five car lengths back to Erik Jones.
1: First two cars that are side by side are Chase Elliott and Shane Van Gisbergen. They're battling for the seventh position. It's a cherry red Chevrolet for Chase Elliott trying to get around that Wendy Chevy of SVG.
0: Both of those drivers in the truck race last night got themselves a lot of laps on this racetrack. They stay locked together now as they move off the corner.
1: Challenge for seventh right now has Chase Elliott on the outside of Shane Van Gisbergen. They both give each other room to race as they head back into turn number one. A little bit in front of them, it looks like Christopher Bell may want to take second.
0: Bell looks that way, but it's a long way back to the fourth place running Erik Jones. Jones now under attack from Tyler Reddick. He'll try to grab the spot.
1: That's the battle for the fourth position. Erik Jones staying to the outside, and Tyler Reddick gets back in the tire tracks. Now buries that car to the inside of the racetrack, trying to take that fourth spot away from Erik Jones.
0: Erik Jones is a nice run off the hill in two. They'll go side by side. That is Jones and Reddick into turn three. Hamlin right behind them. Then you got that battle with Chase Elliott and SVG.
1: Eight fingers in the air as we complete lap number eight in tribute to Kyle Busch. Ty Gibbs continues to lead the way. Busch is for second with Bell on the back bumper of Hosabar.
0: Battle is for fourth there. Watching Reddick going to work on Erik Jones. Bottom of the racetrack. Reddick still trying to make that pass off the corner.
1: This is no doubt a night that Kyle Busch would have loved, and he would have loved to see what's going on in that battle for fourth. Erik Jones continuing to fend off the challenge as Tyler Reddick noses a head pad up off of two.
0: Jones likes the high side down in one and two, and it's Reddick down at the bottom of the racetrack. Denny Hamlin right behind him. Then it's Chase Elliott. Joey Logano on the move now.
1: Joey Logano is on the move. He's on the outside of Shane Van Gisbergen, and he's almost close enough to peek to the outside of Chase Elliott as they race through two.
0: Logano gets a good corner down in one and two now. He's going to make the pass on SVG as they work down the backstretch. Meanwhile, the battle for fourth place still shaping up. Reddick trying to take Jones.
1: Yeah, Reddick and Jones are giving each other plenty of room, but they have been locked together for about six or seven laps now. Back into turn number one, it's the Toyota duo streaking up out of turn two. Pat, they still can't decide it.
0: While they stay locked together, Christopher Bell now is going to move and try to take that second spot away from Carson Hosabar. Here comes the 20 off the corner.
1: And Bell is just going to slide right in front of Carson Hosabar. He will move into that second spot. So let's drop back to fourth again. Erik Jones on the outside of Tyler Reddick.
0: Jones in that green and white car working the outside of the racetrack. He continues to have good momentum off the corner. Now they're in turn three. Reddick, bottom of the racetrack. Jones locked right there. A good battle between Elliott and Hart Logano.
1: Ty Gibbs still your race leader by two or three car lengths over Christopher Bell. Another two back to Carson Hosabar. Then that battle for fourth, Pat. Erik Jones rockets up off in turn number two. He'll nose ahead of Reddick.
0: The battle for fourth is a good one. The battle for sixth and seventh is a good one. Logano working on Elliott. Meanwhile, they stay locked up for fourth off the corner.
1: Joey Logano is absolutely on the move. He does now clear Chase Elliott. So we'll go back to Reddick and Erik Jones. Pat, they have been hung side by side, lap after lap.
0: Yeah, and it doesn't appear to be holding Denny Hamlin up. Right behind him, he's yet to get to the bumper and work on these guys as they're in the middle of three and four right now. They stay locked together.
1: But they may end up holding up Joey Logano because Logano, as Brad touched on, is on the charge. Just got around Chase Elliott, took the seventh position. Now he's trying to track down Denny Hamlin for sixth.
0: Well, Logano's got to work on Hamlin now. He's about two car lengths behind him as they rocket into turn number three. Once again, that battle for fourth is a good one. They're holding the racetrack up.
1: Last two laps, Joey Logano's had the fastest car on the racetrack. Now Erik Jones tries to clear Tyler Reddick in front of him. Reddick, though, is not going to give up the spot. Jones will get him off two.
0: Jones is still fighting with Reddick into turn three. Reddick not letting him go. Logano's on the move, and he's going to be on Hamlin's bumper now.
1: Big movers early on. Chase Briscoe's already up six spots. Connor Zilich has passed four cars. Tyler Reddick still can't pass Erik Jones. And, Pat, now it's starting to stack up Logano and Hamlin right behind them.
0: Well, he's going to have

0: do something. Either Jones or Reddick's got to win that one because Logano's coming. He's going to take the spot away from Hamlin off the corner and four.
1: Eric Jones continues to leave the inside open for Tyler Reddick, even though he clears him. Joey Logano gets around Denny Hamlin. Now Logano wants to try and join that battle for four.
0: Well, this is going to be interesting when Logano gets there. He's got a faster car than both of them. Into turn three they go. Two car lengths back. Logano's got to make some decisions here real quick.
2: We're starting lap number 19, and Eric Jones and Tyler Reddick have been battling for just about all of them. They stay locked together with Joey Logano, just a car length and a half behind out of turn two.
0: It's the best race on the racetrack. Down the backstretch they go. Top side is Jones, bottom there is Reddick, and Logano just watching to see which way to go.
1: I want to document that even though Ross Chastain is a lap down due to having served that penalty on lap number one with the pass-through, he's actually caught the tail of the field and is now starting to pass race cars. He gets around Austin Hill as they go into turn number one. This is important, Nick, because Ross Chastain wants to be the first car one lap down should a caution come out, and he could get that free pass.
2: I got bad news for you, though, because Ty Gibbs is setting up Chad Fincham right now up off of turn number two, and that would put Chad Fincham the first car one lap down. So Ross Chastain is going to have to continue to march through the field. We have 21 laps complete of 450 here at North Wilkesboro Speedway. Ty Gibbs has led them all in the Window World 450.
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1: Welcome back to North Wilkesboro Speedway. Eric Jones has now started a backslide. Tyler Reddick passed him. As soon as Reddick did that, Joey Logano got around. Now Logano's putting pressure on Tyler Reddick. Denny Hamlin is also trying to get around Eric Jones. We documented Ross Chastain had a pass-through penalty on lap number one. He's trying to fly through the field, Doug Turnbull.
8: He sure is, and right now he's 37th and the second car one lap down because the entire field lapped him when he served that pass-through penalty after the triple pre-race inspection, the penalty doled to him on Saturday. Now, Ross Chastain has started to pick off cars that are in front of him, but not for position just yet. He's trying to get as much position as possible in the event that he could get the free pass later on. A couple of things. Number one, spotter Brandon McReynolds told Ross Chastain, take care of your nose as you're passing these cars. Chastain had just passed Austin Hill when he did that. The second thing, when Chastain came out of the pits, he had the racetrack to himself for a section and set the Xfinity fastest lap of the race, 18.665 seconds. To put that in perspective, your race leader Ty Gibbs' best time is 18.7.

0: 1-1. And last thing, now that Chastain is in traffic trying to pass cars that are a lap in front of him, he's running times of the 19-4s, so clean air matters there for driver number one who's trying to dig himself out of a hole.
1: Thank you, Doug Turnbull. Appreciate that. Also want to document the charge from Ryan Blaney because he had to go to the rear of the field with Ross Chastain, and Blaney is already plus 8 as he has moved up to the 27th position. And Brad, I just watched him kind of pick through a mess of cars. A.J. Allmendinger gets a little sideways. John Hunter Nema checks around there. Noah Gregson as well. Ryan Blaney's using the bottom of the racetrack, and he's using it to quite a bit of advantage. He's trying to set up Ricky Stenhouse Jr. right now to move into the 26th position, but the charge forward for Ryan Blaney has already started.
2: And with NASCAR changing the front bumper structure of the Cup cars for short track starting this weekend, basically making them softer and a little more fragile, this actually plays into Ryan Blaney's hands. He is a very clean racer. He knows how to carve his way through the field. But Pat Patterson, another driver that's really carved his way through the field, is Blaney's teammate, Joey Logano. He is just picking him off when he catches him.
3: Logano now working on the backstretch as he works down into turn 3 and 4. He's got a long way to catch Hosobar, but he has had a great car tonight.
1: Yeah, it took him quite a while just to get around Tyler Reddick and Eric Jones. Not because Logano is struggling, but because Jones and Reddick stayed side by side for darn near 15, 20 laps. Now Logano has to set his sights, Brad, on the top three, who checked out on the field a little bit. That's Ty Gibbs, who's your race leader, Christopher Bell, who is second, Carson Hosobar is third, but some help is coming for Logano because Ty Gibbs has caught the rear of the field, and now Bell and Hosobar, they're all going to have to deal with some lap traffic here.
2: They are. He gets around Cody Ware, and next in line is going to be Ross Chastain, who's already lapped down. Chastain trying to prevent going two laps down in this race. We're also hearing that the rear view camera for Carson Hosobar is not working. So that means he can't see Joey Logano looming closer. And we've got trouble on the racetrack.
1: We got a car around in turn number 2, and it is John Hunter Nemechek who spun around. Boy, just threw it in reverse and nearly backed right into Chase Elliott. But Nemechek will get that car refired, and he will rejoin the action. Doesn't look like there is a ton of damage, but Brad, the caution is out for the first time tonight here at North Wilkesboro Speedway.
2: And that comes out with 41 to go here in stage number 2. And for Ross Chastain, well, he's got to hope the entire field comes down pit road and he can maybe get the wave around and get back on the lead lap. But he is sitting now at minus 1 lap with our first caution here midway through the first stage of this race. And I know the drivers have now had a great chance to feel out their race cars, tell the crew chiefs what adjustments they're going to need. I have a feeling things are going to get busy, Nick.
1: Pretty fascinating, the timing of that caution again. And, ooh, just saw a replay of what happened. John Hunter Nemechek had a little help. It was the 38 machine of Zane Smith going side by side. Those two bang doors. Zane Smith continued out of turn number 2. Nemechek spun that car to the inside. Great job by Austin Hill and Ross Chastain of checking up, getting on the brakes. Ultimately, no damage, but definitely a little contact down there in turns 1 and 2 between Zane Smith and John Hunter Nemechek.
2: Pit road is going to open this time by Ty Gibbs right now is behind the pace car. They are just midway through turns 1 and 2 as the rest of the field catches up. Fortunately, no real major damage to John Hunter Nemechek's car. You can imagine, though, they may want to take a look at that car. So, Nick, let's find out. The green light is on. They're getting close to the entrance of pit road.
1: And we will see. Ty Gibbs is going to accelerate. So will Christopher Bell. So will Carson Hosobar. Field is heading to you, Doug Turnbull.
0: Indeed they are. Joey Logano's coming to pit road. Says his car just a little bit tight. Started 11th in the fourth position. Now, Chris Buescher had started in the back of the top 10 and fallen to 14th. I see a chassis wrench in hand there. It's chassis wrench at the top. Four tire change for Chris Buescher. Also, Josh Berry in for four tires of fuel. Andrew Kerland.
4: Tyler Reddick, who was looking good in that first set, he said he was a little bit tight center, but Billy Scott, his crew chief, said that is as expected. Denny Hamlin also tight on exit, and he is actually not going to come in here on pit road, Wendy Venturini.
5: Whoa, a tight call for Ty Gibbs. His front tire changer, who's also a Gibbs, barely got nicked in the foot. It was two tires for Ty Gibbs. It's going to be four tires for Carson Hosobar, who gets very close to Chase Elliott. And also Ryan Blaney on pit road still was one of the cars that had to go to the rear of the field on the restart. Took four tires and Sunoco fuel.
1: Race off of pit lane. Brad, looks like it was won by Ty Gibbs, followed by Christopher Bell, then Shane Van Gisbergen. But one car did stay out. We'll tell you who that is when we come back to North Wilkesboro Speedway.
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2: Welcome back to the Window World 450 at North Wilkesboro Speedway. Brad Gilley alongside Nick Yeoman. Denny Hamlin, the only car to stay out and not come to pit road. Andrew Curlin, what can you tell us?
8: Well, when Chris Gayle, his crew chief, made the play call, Denny's like, "I trust whatever you feel." And he's like, "This is my gut." But yesterday in practice, they said once we cooled the tires off, the rear grip came back. 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
2: 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It's a trio of Toyotas at the front of the field. Denny Hamlin leads. Ty Gibbs is second. Christopher Bell is third. Shane Van Gisbergen runs in fourth. Michael McDowell is fifth. Joey Logano is sixth. Seventh is Tyler Reddick. Eighth is Eric Jones. Ninth is Carson Hocevar. And Chase Elliott runs in the 10th spot. Chase Briscoe is 11th. 12th is Ty Dillon. Austin Cindric 13th. 14th, William Byron. Chris Buescher 15th. Austin Dillon 16th. 17th, Todd Gilliland. Brad Keselowski 18th. 19th, Daniel Suarez. 20th is Ryan Preece.
9: 21st is Ryan Blaney. 22nd is Alex Bowman. 23rd is Josh Berry. 24th, Ricky Stenhouse Jr. 25th is Bubba Wallace. 26th is A.J. Allmendinger. 27th is Noah Gregson. Then it's Cole Custer, Austin Hill, and Zane Smith through the top 30.
2: 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A couple of cars came back on pit road after contact. Connor Zilich and Kyle Larson. They checked the toe on Kyle Larson's car, Nick, just to make sure that the wheels were pointed straight. It looks like that happened on pit road.
9: Just saw a replay of that. That was a pretty big shot as it was right side contact from Larson leaving his pit box into Connor Zilich. So here comes the field with Larson again falling to 34th and Zilich restarting 32nd. Brad on the front row. It's going to be Denny Hamlin to the outside. Ty Gibbs to the inside. How much life does Denny Hamlin have left in those Goodyear Eagles?
2: 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We restart with 32 laps to go in stage number one. Denny Hamlin able to clear the field. The fight now. Shane Van Gisbergen on the outside of Ty Dillon.
10: SVG, man, that was impressive. Down the backstretch into the second spot. Ty Gibbs back to third. Working off the corner. Here comes Hamlin.
9: Hamlin slides his way up off the corner with about a car length advantage over Shane Van Gisbergen. They're going side by side for third. That's Carson Hocevar. Check that Michael McDowell to the outside. Ty Gibbs to the inside.
10: Ty Gibbs trying to hang on to that spot. Christopher Bell right on his bumper.

0: gets position underneath him. It's a battle now for fourth. Bell trying to take it away.
1: Denny Hamlin, Shane Van Gisbergen pulling away from third place running Michael McDowell. Ty Gibbs on the outside of Christopher Bell, and a fight for the lead coming off of two.
0: SVG all over Denny Hamlin now. We'll get to his quarter panel, but can he make the pass over here in three and four? Here comes Shane Van Gisbergen for the lead at North Wilkesboro.
2: Shane Van Gisbergen is a road racing ace, but a lot of fist pumps in the air from the fans as he gets to the inside of Denny Hamlin. They are deadlocked up off of turn two.
0: Hamlin trying to hang on the outside. Not going to be able to do it. Now he fights back ever so slightly in turns three and four, but Shane Van Gisbergen leads him off four.
1: At lap number 52, Shane Van Gisbergen, the leader of the Window World 450, after a third place finish yesterday in the Craftsman Truck Series race. Pat, it looks like he's pulling away.
0: Well, and we're watching Ty Gibbs. That battle for third is a good one there as they work into the corner. Trying to work at the bottom of the racetrack.
2: Ty Gibbs trying to use the momentum to the top side. He'll carry about a speed out of turn number four, and he will clear Michael McDowell to take that third spot. Now Christopher Bell, he's going to work over McDowell out of turn two.
0: Yeah, McDowell's going to have the inside here down the backstretch. Bell to the outside. They're side by side with each other. That's the battle for fourth now.
1: Shane Van Gisbergen, right side tires only was the call on the last pit stop. That's enough to take the lead. Let's drop back to that fourth place battle. Christopher Bell on the outside of Michael McDowell slid up in turn two.
0: Looks like he got position though. McDowell will have to move back. McDowell now coming under fire as he tries to hold on to that position. He's on the outside. He's got his teammate.
2: McDowell doesn't quite have the pace, and that teammate is Carson Hocevar. They go wheel to wheel into turn number one. Hocevar running the middle of the racetrack. He'll power up off of turn number two, trying to take that fifth position.
0: Right behind him is Joey Logano. Logano now, he's trying to make a move to move up here in the top five, a little further off four.
1: Logano was fast before the caution. He has four fresh Goodyear Eagle tires, and they are working as he's on the outside of Michael McDowell, and he'll try and work his way closer to the top five.
0: Up front, Van Gisbergen continues to pull away from Hamlin. Right behind him is Ty Gibbs. Ty Gibbs down at the bottom of the racetrack. He's trying to give Hamlin the business all four.
2: Shane Van Gisbergen is your race leader. Good battle developing for second. We'll talk about it, but first, let's pause 10 seconds for station identification. 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
2: Back in North Wilkesboro alongside Brad Gilley, I'm Nick Yeoman. Pat Patterson out in the turns. And Pat, really good battle for second by a couple Toyota teammates.
0: Ty Gibbs on the bottom, Hamlin on the top. Ty Gibbs advantage off of turn four.
1: Ty Gibbs, fresher tires than Denny Hamlin, and they work for him. Hamlin's going to have to slide up behind. Behind them, Carson Hocevar is trying to battle Christopher Bell. He drives to his outside with Logano lurking behind him.
0: Hocevar gets a nice run down the backstretch. Logano right in his tire tracks. Bell, bottom of the racetrack, middle of three and four now.
2: Joey Logano's got to be tired of watching cars in front of him go side by side, but he might have found a lane to the outside of Christopher Bell. They'll go side by side into turn number one as Logano tries to wrestle away that fifth spot.
0: Logano gets much better exit of turn two now. He'll go to work on Hocevar. Into the corner he goes. Logano shows him the nose on the bottom.
1: Joey Logano drives to the inside of Carson Hocevar. That pins Hocevar behind Denny Hamlin. Now the fight is on for fourth into one.
0: Into one. Middle of two now. They try to work together off the corner, side by side with each other. Down the backstretch they go. Logano still can't make the pass on Hocevar.
2: Which one of these drivers is going to use Denny Hamlin as a pick? It looks like it's going to be Joey Logano as he clears Carson Hocevar. Now gets to the inside of Logano, Pat, looking for that third spot.
0: Joey Logano now, the bottom of the racetrack, off of turn number two, midway down the backstretch, right on the quarter panel of Hamlin going into the corner. Maybe be able to take advantage this time off four.
1: Shane Van Gisbergen has the race lead. In fact, he even led the All-Star race here just a year ago. But that might be short-lived, Pat. Ty Gibbs is catching him.
0: Ty Gibbs has got to go because Logano's got the fastest car on the racetrack. Here in the leader in the middle of three and four, Ty Gibbs continues to close down on SVG.
2: Your race leader is Shane Van Gisbergen. Last time across the line, it was just 0.4 of a second. Now, Ty Gibbs has got it down to about a couple car lengths, Pat, out of turn two.
0: Midway down the backstretch, we call it 3 to 4 car lengths now. Van Gisbergen gets back in the gas pretty hard. It's about 12 car lengths back to Joey Logano. Good battle between Hocevar and Hamlin.
1: Hocevar trying to peek to the inside of Denny Hamlin. Hamlin's trying to cut him off. He successfully does that. Behind him, Tyler Reddick's also on the move. He's driven to the